0: hold behind the line of
1: scrimmage. So from the line of scrimmage. Move the Raiders back. They're going to – I don't know.
0: I'm just getting a break because the team guy over there is moving the damn heart. Well, no, I'm sorry. It is –
1: 33-yard line is where they'll mark it at.
0: The umpire looking over at that, over at him, moving where the
1: so that's 5, 8, 10, so that makes it 2nd and 20.
0: So, I mean, it looks right. It should be.
1: Perry's still in the backfield with Wilson. On the right side, you've got Weston King, Aiden Duncan, and I believe that's Nate Losey lined up on the right side in the slot. Not Losey, that is Calhoun.
0: I've got their names here.
1: So now we're set up, ready to go. Snap to Wilson, back to throw, puts it in the air, too high over the receiver Calhoun on the sideline, so an incomplete pass. Third down now and 20 to go for McCray Central. They are on the 33. If that run by Wilson had stood, got them up around the 20, they would at least be in consideration of field goal range. But when you move, take away the gain and then tack 10 more yards of loss to it, they're for sure out of field goal range.
0: Only a fresh grade. So, yeah, this is an important game for me.
1: So 3rd and 20. Wilson back to throw again, gets flushed, rolling to the left, looking to throw, puts it up in the air. Short, and a flag. That's going to be in pass interference. Intended again for Calhoun, rolling toward the front corner of the end zone. The ball was thrown just a tad behind him, so he had to slow up, and that caused the defender to get a hand up on him, on his shoulder, on his arm, and pull on it. So the Raiders are going to catch a break on that one, I believe. There's Now, wait a minute. They're marking the ball back where it was originally at, the 34-yard line. Did they pick up the flag and wave it off? I don't know. Maybe they're just calling that an incomplete pass. I don't know. The flag came out. Looked obvious that the defender had his hand around the shoulder and upper arm of the receiver, turned him around. So here we go, 3rd and 20 again. Trick play. Calhoun breaks two tackles in the background, but he gets caught up at the 30. He'll gain a couple yards. But, man, he was dead to rights back in about the 43-yard line. Was able to split two through tacklers. Looked like he had tons of room, but a couple of defenders closed quickly and brought him down before he could get going. So it will mark him at the 30. So that was about a 4-yard gain.
0: Fourth down. And 17 to go from McCray Central. Big call here by Coach Martin.
1: So 4th down and 17 from the 30. So that'd be a 47-yard field goal. That's probably not considerable. The team, the coach staff wouldn't consider that. But this deep, I think they're going to go for it. I think it's good strategy plays just to throw an interception down around the goal line. Two receivers left, one to the right.
0: Wilson wants to drop.
1: Wilson back, going rolls left, got pressure. Escapes the first one. Now he's on his feet again and gets up inside the 20, but he's going to be about 7 or 8 yards short of the first down marker.
0: On downs possession,
1: so give Wilson about
0: at the 19-20 yard line.
1: About 11 yards, I believe, on that run.
0: 19 16, I think.
1: But that'll turn the ball over to the Scott High. And now Scott High will take a timeout. 8:46 to go in the half. We'll take a break. Listen to Raider Football.
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1: Back at McCreary Central, where Scott High is going to take over at their own 19-yard line. The Raiders get a little offense going, made a nice drive, but penalties derailed that, stalled it out. Here's a pass out, caught at the 15-yard line, up across the 25 to about the 29-yard line. So from the 19 right to the 30, about 11 yards on the catch and run there by Carter Slavin. That's his 1, 2, 3, 4, 5, 6th catch of the game already. The Raiders are going to have to figure out how to put somebody on him. Two receivers. There's a slow handoff. Something weird there. A handoff. And not going to go anywhere. But actually, Jeffers did a good job of moving forward there after he got hit. Picks up about 3 yards despite being hit at the line of scrimmage. The ball at the 33-yard line. It'll be sinking in 7.
0: This time, Mahomes will go trips right.
1: Three receivers wide to the right. Got one in the backfield. Quarterback in the shotgun. And they will look to the sideline and get their play in. It'll be a quarterback keeper. Tries to get up the middle. Caught from behind. But across the 35, so a gain of another 3 yards. So third down and about 5, they've got it marked. I thought he got across the 35. He just got barely across, but not quite to the 36. So you've got two receivers out wide to the right, only one defender out there. Really, you got one that can get out there, but he looks like he's not. So there's throw to the left. It's caught. First down yardage. Fighting to get away up to midfield before he's brought out of bounds. That is Stanley, Houston Stanley, with a catch, his first catch of the game. So that up to the 50-yard line. I'm not sure where they started at, so I'm going to call it 10 yards. Two in the backfield this time, first and 10 at midfield. Ball on the near hash line. 7:03 to go in a half. There's a snap, handoff, up to the line of 50 and then drove back. So it looks like they're going to give him about a yard, maybe a half a yard on that. That was Slavin on the carry there. And they do give him a yard. Second and 9. This time, Privett's going to roll to the right. Now sets up in the backfield, puts up a pass. Could be picked off, but not. A lot of contact down there. Perry had the inside position. And the attended receiver kind of bumped back up into it.

0: It's fake handoff, quick throw over the middle out to the left side, caught and out of bounds. That is caught by Sawyer up to the 35-yard line, so 14-yard gain on that catch. And a first down. So the chains will move and a new series for the Highlanders. Two receivers left, two out to the right, single back behind Privet. Privet's going to catch and try to roll to the right. Now he steps up back into the middle and throws it just to get rid of it as the pocket was collapsing on him in there, an incomplete pass. I've got Privet 10 for 14 throwing the ball so far tonight. Last night. Should be second and 10 now. Ball at the 35-yard line. Scott Hyde just getting back up to the line now. Privet in the shotgun, standing back at the 40. He's got Jeffers to his right. Now Jeffers goes in motion out to the right. Privet's going to keep it and get up the middle. He'll gain about four, maybe three. They'll mark it at the 32, so a 3-yard gain. So third and long here, about third and eight. Third and seven from according to the sticks over there. I guess I give him three on that. There's a snap. Fake a handoff, looking over the middle. Now here comes pressure. Wrapped up, gets away from it. Now coming back to the left side, trying to turn back up the middle again. Breaks another tackle. And he's going to get across the 30, but not enough for the first down. He'll gain about four on that from the 32. The Raiders had several opportunities to get him in the backfield and still got away from it. Marked a little bit short of the 28-yard line, so about a 3.5-yard gain there by Privet. They're going to go for it on fourth and four here. Got to be disciplined and not jump here. Coach Marple out hollering at somebody. I think that's kind of what he's saying. He's trying to maneuver, move people around. They're on the near hash, so the Raiders sideline is not too far away. There's the snap. Looking to throw. Puts it in the air. Got an open receiver. It's caught. Tries to break away, but goes down, but he's up to the 20. So about a 9-yard gain there on the catch by number 3, Sawyer Barnes. And pass attack continues, and the Raiders are just struggling with it. What's that, 11, I believe, completions, and not a one of them was there really a defender challenging it. First and 10 at the 20. Scott getting up to the line now. Jeffers in the backfield straight behind Privet. Privet's going to throw out to the right in the flat. Got a receiver. Cuts back up. Dodges another tackler, and he's going to go to the corner of the end zone for a touchdown. Scott High scores from the 20 yards out on a pass completion to Houston Stanley. His second catch of the game. And the second touchdown of the game for the Scott High. They take a 16-0 lead now with 4:14 to go in the half. And they'll try to add another point here to it. From the 7-yard line in. As 4:14, that touchdown was scored left in the second quarter. And we're out there. He does an extra ball again. So back out to kick again is Amaron Kidd. He's one of one or so far on extra point kicks of this one. Looked like it might be blocked, but I believe it got through. It did. He's good again. And the score is now 17-0. And with 4:14 to go, we'll take a break. Listen to Raider football.
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5: Back at McCrary Central, where Scott High has opened up a 17-0 lead here. 4:14 to go in the first half. Raiders with only one possession where they move the ball well. They lost the possession on to the onside kick after Scott High's first possession that ended in a field goal. They then only ran two plays. There's another onside kick, and he picked it up again. Twice. And I don't think they're going to give it to him. I think they're going to say he got it too early, and it was really close. I'm sitting right on the 50, which is 10 yards away where the ball has to go. A great kick there by Kidd. He kicked a bouncer, and it took about two hops, and the second one came right up to him, and he just caught it on the dead run, trailing it. But the official's right on that 50-yard line, so he should have about as good a look as anybody. And he's going to say they're marking it Raider football on the 49.5, so he was within a half a yard of the 50-yard line where he had to be. And that was an absolute perfect kick, just a little quick, according to the referee. I couldn't really tell because it kind of caught me off guard. So the Raiders have the football, and they're going to need to do something here and get on the board to get themselves in the game. There's a quarterback keeper, and it's going to be kept in the backfield. That's not a quarterback. It's a direct snap to Aiden Duncan. And I don't see Wilson in there. There was a Raider down after that, after the extra point kick. I don't know if that was Wilson. I'm looking on the sideline trying to find him. But that was a run by Aiden Duncan, and it's going to lose about a yard and a half. Now Wilson comes back out. I don't know if he was on the field on that play or not. So Duncan with minus 1 yard. He may have lost a helmet, or he may have been the one down and had to come out for a play. I'm talking about Wilson, but he's back in there now with Perry in the backfield. Wilson looking to throw, puts it in the air, complete to Calhoun. He fights his way back across the 50, gets back only about 2 yards. Can't see on the near sideline where they're spotting it because of the tent there set up, but the marker on the far side is giving him 3 yards. Only the second completion of the game for the Raiders. The first one went for negative yardage. That one gets them back to back even, gained 3 yards back on that one. So third down and 8, a long 8. So third and long here, 3:06. Handoff up the middle. Calhoun, first down yardage, trying to break free, but brought down from behind, but up across the 35. To about the 32-yard line from the 48, 31 to the 48. So give Calhoun 17, his longest rush of the game. First down Raiders, and even if they don't score, that'll let them burn some more of the clock. which is, again, still stopped. It didn't move the whole time.
6: Players, they seem a little tired. And I can understand why. It's still hot down.
5: I don't know. It was 306 before that snap. It's still 306. Still 306. Still 306. Wilson rolling to the left. Completes a pass for another first down. Now breaking loose. That is Jax Higginbotham. His first catch of the game. He's going to get about 12 more yards. Now the clock's running. And now the Raiders are, you got to be thinking about get this thing in the end zone now. 2:46 to go. So I don't know what happened to the clock there for two plays.
6: First and 10 from the 14-yard line. That's a good little safety that they built into that play right there. How many timeouts is the crew have?
5: So the ball's at the 14.
6: We'll have our stats.
5: So they can get a first down at the 4. Wilson and Perry in the backfield. Hand off to Perry running forward through the line. And ball comes out.
6: I think the white shirts.
5: And right there at the line, he got hit hard about the 12-yard line. I didn't see the ball come out, but I saw him fall backwards with his arms flailing out. But it looks like no call yet, so they're saying second down. So the Raiders did recover that. And they'll get no gain on that, so.
6: Very little.
5: That was Perry. There was no gain on that run after the fumble. So that'll be second and about 9.
6: Well, the referee finally said run the clock. They're still not doing it. And it should never have stopped, okay, because they didn't have a change of possession or anything. Now it is running. It's Wilson Rose.
5: Now Wilson rolls out to the right.
6: Turns pulls it down.
5: Pulls it down and runs. Gets up near the 5-yard line out of bounds. I thought there was a flag maybe, but ball up to the 4-yard line. So right at the first down marker, we'll see. They're going to give it a first down. So a 10-yard run there by Wilson as he pulled it down. Got up the right sideline. Instead of running out of bounds, stepped back inside a defender and got a few more yards. So 1:53 to go. The Raiders have it at the 4.
6: Now the white-shirted Highlanders, they just need to stick their nose in there. They're going to go heavy right.
5: So now you got 3 in the backfield.
6: Right side, handoff right side.
5: Handoff, and I believe it's a touchdown. I can't tell who's got it for the Raiders. Can't see the number, but he's laying in the end zone, and that is a touchdown, McCurry Central. And that is Calhoun, Traven Calhoun, the sophomore with the run to the right. 4 yards gets him into the end zone, and the Raiders' first touchdown of the game and of the season. And they're on the board at 17-6. Logan Strunk will come on to kick you extra point, I assume, but I don't see him yet. The Raiders are going to line up for 2 here, I believe. And now Scott calls the timeout. As the Raiders were lining up unexpectedly. So we'll take a timeout. You'll see Raider football.
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5: Back at McCurry Central, where the Raiders have got on the scoreboard. They're getting ready to still lining up for a two-point conversion here. 17-6 the score. They're going to try to.
6: Not long. At full, by the way. It's
5: had two. Fumble, and Calhoun has to fall on it as he's running forward, and he don't get to the end zone. A direct snap to Calhoun. One of those odd plays where all the linemen were lined up way out to the left, trying to clear room for Calhoun, and he didn't cleanly field the snap. It bounced forward. He's able to fall on it, but falling on it ain't going to do it. You have to pick that up and get to the end zone. So 17-6, the score. We'll take a break. You listen to Raider Football, Hey 98.
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5: Back in McCreary Central, getting ready to kick it off. Logan Strunk, Scott High with a minute 48 to get something done. Kick fielded back at the 9-yard line, coming up the right side, and there's a flag down. He's down at the 21-yard line. Flag at about the, correction, 26-yard line. Flag at the 24. Holding against the kicking team. Who are you holding? Hold on the kicking team, and so that'll give now correction. Hold on the receiving team makes a little more sense. So they're walking it from the 25. He never got to the 24. So it's back at the 15 now, but minute 42 to go. That's enough time for Scott High with that passing attack to get it down the field, especially if you play soft and just give them underneath throws. I mean, if you do that, they're just going to pick and choose all the way down the field. There's a quick little screen pass up the right side. Now up the right sideline. Jeffers cuts back in and up across midfield to about the 40-yard line.
12: Big play, pass by Jay Privett in the catch and run.
5: So that's about a 50-yard catch and run, 52 yards, I believe. I believe that was Jeffers out of the backfield making that catch. Cut. Up the right sideline, still on his feet. Two plays, and Scott has gone to the end zone. That one, a little handoff on the back coming across. That was number 8, Carter Slavin. And he went through all kinds of traffic. I couldn't even see him out there. He didn't broke out ahead of the pack down the sideline and got to the end zone. So from a minute 42 to a minute 17, two plays, and the Highlanders have gone 82 yards or something like that. And the touchdown the Raiders needed and got just got handed back to Scott High. Now their lead's 23-6 with an extra point attempt still to come. Got an injured player being tended to over there on the far hash mark. So two plays and ...85 yards or so and give it right back. Player's still down. It's a Scott High player. I think maybe a cramp is what they're dealing with. Got his legs up in the air.
12: Somebody's coming in low on you.
5: Still tending to that player out there. Well, like I say, it looks like a cramp. They're trying to stretch his hamstring there. Now they'll help him up. I believe that is Slavin, who just scored the touchdown. But he's up and making his way to the sideline without too much discomfort there. I believe he'll be all right. Now he...
12: The Highlanders are actually going to go for it.
5: So Scott High now is going to line up for a two-point conversion.
12: Tips to the left, one receiver to the right.
5: Privet rolling back, puts it in the air, and just out of reach of his intended receiver on the far side sideline, incomplete. So with a minute 17 to go in the half, 23-6 your score, Scott High, leading McCree Central. We'll be back after this. 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
5: And remember, last year, back at McCree Central, Scott High getting ready to kick off.
12: This is the
5: kick goes deep, fielded at about the 15-yard line. Running across to the near side is Calhoun, up across the 30, still on his feet, up to the 35-yard line. So about 20 yards on the return there by Traven Calhoun. Did a lot of good work there after he was caught. That may not have been Calhoun. That may have been Ricky Perriman, a freshman, number 21. He's number 21. I just saw the number 2 and thought it was – thought it was Calhoun. So the Raiders will take over. Minute 14 to go in the half. And the Raiders taking a timeout here, but the clock stopped anyway.
12: Anyway, this is a K3 pumping and septic service timeout. So
5: I'll hold it here since I got late start on this. Kind of strange time to take a timeout if you think you may move it down, trying to get it down the field and score.

0: now they're marking off a penalty of some sort. They're marking clear up to the 50-yard line from the 30. Yeah, it was at the 35. So a 15-yard penalty being marked off against Scott High.
1: Welcome back to Highlander football.
0: So now the Raiders back to the line of scrimmage, right at midfield, first and 10. Cordell in the backfield takes a handoff. Across the line of scrimmage, spins ahead about 3 yards on the gain.
2: Picks up about 3 yards, brings it second down and 7.
0: So second and 7, Raiders quickly back on the ball, under a minute to go now. Wilson back looking to throw. Here comes a rush, and they're going to bring him down, and a penalty flag comes in. May have been a hold, or it does look like it's against the Raiders. So that kind of maybe puts an end to your thoughts of scoring here. So they're going to bring you back 10 yards from the mark it from the line of scrimmage, even though the hold happened about 8 yards behind the line of scrimmage. Now, wait a minute. Scott High is going to decline the penalty, so the Raiders don't get the down back.
1: And see, they don't know where the ball should be. It's about 43 minutes.
0: So the sack is going to count. That's a good move there. Take the yardage on the sack and
1: let's go with the 42.
0: Lose the down. The ball's back to the 42, so count Wilson.
1: He's second down at 18. Actually, it should be third down because we took the play, right? It should be third down.
0: Yeah, it is third down. There, and they have to change the down marker.
1: Third and 18 from a 49 seconds. The first half.
0: Wilson is going to have to keep it now. Tried to hand it off, but they ran together. Gets it to Calhoun. He's back up down the sideline and just gets turned around and goes out of bounds near the first down yardage. Up to the 41. So give 10, 11, 12, 13, 14, about 15, 17 yards to Calhoun on that little catch. It'll be fourth and one with 40 seconds to go here. So if you get stopped here, if you're the Raiders, you're giving them the ball back with 40 seconds still.
1: You almost got to stack the line because you think, or I think anyway, they're going to try to pick up the first down, you know, at least so they can make
0: it. So here's Wilson, handoff in the backfield, hit, but I believe he got right to the down the yardage to make at the 40.
1: It's short.
0: No, they're marking it short. They are marking it short.
3: And everybody on the Creek County sideline is pointing at this official.
1: He's over here. He's out of the ball. On downs.
0: So it's going to be a turnover on downs.
1: The Hollers will not even have to try out on the field. And Tom comes out.
0: So the Raiders are arguing that the near side official near to us marked it as a first down, but the ball spotted on the opposite hash mark. So it would make sense to me that the opposite side official has the spot.
1: No, watch every football game. It's whichever side is the closest to that side judge. They're the ones that get the determinant.
0: So they're marking it at about the 40 and a half. They had to get down to the 40, and they've changed the football and – I thought he got hit maybe a yard short and stumbled and fell forward enough to get it, but they didn't mark it that way. The near side official, so maybe from this side it looked like he had it. And now they're going to talk about the clock. The clock ran that whole time, and if it was a change of possession, then the clock should have stopped.
1: Because a change of possession would have stopped the clock.
0: That didn't take 16 seconds to run out of play. 32 seconds back on the clock. So just one play. Play started at 40 seconds and correctly should have stopped as soon as that play ended if it was a turnover on down. So Scott has it with 32 seconds to go. Just inside the 40, just above the 40. Now they're going to put it in the air, and I believe it's intercepted. No, they're saying incomplete. I think that's number 14, Weston King, dove to make it. Looked like he may have had it, but hard to see the dark football against the dark uniforms of the Raiders. So second down, clock stopped, 22 seconds. Snap, and Scott's just going to take a knee here and let the clock run out. I think the Raiders are out of timeouts, and I don't think they'd call one anyway. So that'll take us to the half. Unless the Highlanders want to call a timeout and throw one final Hail Mary play. And they do not. They let it go to the half. So at the half, Scott High with that big two-play drive that answered the Raiders' score, pushed the lead out to 23-6. The Raiders had some momentum there with a 17-6 deficit on the score, but give it right back on two quick plays. And Scott High in control here. Up by 16 points, 17 points. So we'll take about a 10-minute break here, send it back to the studio, and then we'll come back and try to tally up some stats and get ready for second half football. 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Again, your halftime score is Scott High 23, McCreary Central 6. 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
9: 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We'll get you back to the Norm Parsons Field and a recap of the first half, all the second half action coming up here on Hay 98. Look at the Raider football schedule moving forward. Coming up next Friday night, August 28th, they're going to be on the road at Casey County. We do plan to bring you that game Friday night, August 28th, 7:30 from Casey County. Then the Raiders are going to be hosting Clinton County on the Norm Parsons Field Friday, September 4th, heading into Labor Day weekend. That's scheduled for an 8 o'clock start, and we plan to have that one for you as well. Moving forward, the Raiders at Adair County, September 11th. They'll be hosting Harlan County on September 18th, and then they travel to Bell County, September 25th. To round out the first month and a half of the season. Lady Raiders soccer, they're going to be in action tomorrow on the Norm Parsons Field at McCreary Central. Lady Raiders soccer team hosting Wayne County tomorrow morning at 10 a.m. Lots of volleyball action tomorrow at McCreary Central. That's going to be inside the Joe S. Williams Gymnasium, as it is the McCreary Invitational. volleyball tournament coming up tomorrow. Starts at 9 o'clock, goes throughout the day. I think there's about 20 matches altogether scheduled to take place during the day tomorrow, including four that the Lady Raiders are going to play in. They're going to take on Mercer County in the morning about 9 o'clock. They'll take on South Laurel. Then later in the afternoon, Knox Central and Clay County for the Lady Raiders. So McCrary Invitational Volleyball Tournament. If you want to catch some high school volleyball, you can do that tomorrow starting at 9 o'clock at the Joe S. Williams Gymnasium. This reminder, the Stuff the Bus Drive continues at the McCrary County Public Library. That is a school supply donation drive going on through the end of August. You can donate school supplies regular hours at the McCrary County Public Library in downtown Whitley City. Those, of course, will help local students in the local schools this school year. Stuff the Bus Drive going on at the library now through the end of August. Forecast for the weekend. Overnight tonight, just a slight chance of shower storms. Otherwise, partly cloudy, low 66. For Saturday, very slight chance of a shower or thunderstorm. Otherwise, mostly sunny, mid-80s tomorrow. Slight chance of showers and storms Saturday night, low 64. And then sunny and 82 for Sunday. So that's the way it's shaping up for the weekend. Stick around. We'll get you back to Chris. Recap of the first half, all the second half action in the Border Bowl, the Raiders and Scott County, coming up on Hay 98.
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12: 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Let's take a look at that Kentucky Field calendar for August 30th through the 29th, 2026. August 28th is the Sturgeon Moon. Be sure to check it out. It's a partial lunar eclipse also. It's fair season all across Kentucky and the state, including the state fair and those county fairs and those festivals that everybody likes to put on. Go see one near you. September brings you the Greenup County Fair, the Gracie County Fair, Cow Days in Greene County, Country Ham Day in Marion County, and September Fest in Lawrence County, just to name a few. These folks putting those on are the folks that's running your communities, the towns you go stop by, stop and see them and hang out. Watch the kiddos in action, too. Talked about boater safety a few times around here. Well, the Kentucky Fishing Game Wardens recently arrested Cody Casey of Harrodsburg on a 19-count indictment related to the boating collision death. I'm going to try to say this gentleman's name right. Nazir Ventilinski. I hope I said that name close. Casey is currently being held on a $1 million bond. Here's something for all you squirrel hunters out there, but most particularly those new hunters just learning and inexperienced. When you're out there hunting, looking for those squawker boxes up around the trees, look for cuttings on the ground. That's the shell pieces on the ground where the squirrels have been sitting there eating nuts. They fall to the ground and look around hickory trees, especially the shagbark hickory nut trees, the walnut trees, and as the season goes on, look around white oak and beech trees. It's always nice to go out squirrel hunting after a rain or a good heavy dew. It allows you to walk quietly through the woods, and you can hear the water falling off the trees as those squirrels jump around up there. Get those ears dialed in because you can actually hear the squirrels drop nuts out of the tree, and then you can also hear the squirrels climb the trees as they dig their claws into the bark. Hey, don't forget when you're out there squirrel hunting or setting up your deer blind, watch out for those yellow jackets. My old buddy T. Tommy Clay pointed that out. Thanks, Tom. Love you, buddy. Well, that's going to do it for me on this week's Outdoor Adventures. I'm the Bowman. 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Thank you. 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Bye. 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
0: Back at McCreary Central at the half, where Scott High leads McCreary Central 23-6. It's been pretty much all Scott High. The Raiders have put together a couple drives, one stalled out down at about the 20-yard line. They ended up finally getting something going and scoring late there in the half. But Scott turned around and entered right back with two big plays that put them right back down the field to get those points back. And that's where we lead it now, 23-6. Started out, Scott High took the first kickoff, took the possession, moved it downfield, ended up getting stopped deep in Raider territory. They elected to kick a field goal from 24 yards away. That put them on top 3-0. Then an onside kick that was successful by the Highlanders and recovered led to their second score of the game, a 19-yard run by Carter Slavin that put them up 10-0. They would end up going up 17-0 late in the third, in the second quarter on a 20-yard catch, 20-yard touchdown, kind of a forward pitch from the back, I believe it was, to Houston Stanley. That touchdown gave them a 17-0 lead, 4:14 to go in the half. The Raiders finally got on the board with a much-needed score there to make it 17-6 on a 4-yard run by Traven Calhoun. It went for a 2-point conversion, and that was no good. But as I mentioned, Scott High came back with an 85-yard, 2-play drive to score at 1:17 to go in the quarter, and that was capped off on a 32-yard run by Carter Slavin, his second touchdown of the half. They went for 2 points and did not get it, and that leaves them at a 23-6 score. We're going to take a little bit of a break here. Let me finish up tallying up a few stats, and then we'll come back and give you that. It should be about ready to go for more football. 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
0: Back at McCrary Central, and we are ready for football already. They lined up and on the field there. I'm going to run through some quick stats here for you for Scott County. Overall, the passing attack has been what they're killing us with. 4 catches for 42 yards for Sawyer Barnes. 7 catches for 85 yards for Carter Slavin. 2 catches for 30 yards and a touchdown for Houston Stanley. And 1 catch for 52 yards from out of the backfield from Jesse Jeffers. That is a total of 14 catches on 18 attempts for 209 yards. We're underway. The Raiders are getting the ball. Fielded at about the 15-yard line. Running up the middle. Got a chance to break it down the right sideline. And the kicker is the only one that can cut him off. That was Chris Perry with the return from the 15. That across the 50 to the spotting it. 48-yard return there for Chris Perry. Across the 50 to about the 43-yard line. So the Raiders, much-needed help there to get their second-half offense started. In the first half, they only had 17 yards of offense in the air. Here's a pitch out to the right to Cordell. He's up across the 40 to about the 37. Cordell had 26 yards on 3 carries in the first half. And he's going to start off the second half with a 7-yard gain. Raiders up to the line. Cordell again in the backfield to the right of Wilson. Wilson drops the snap, able to pick it up. Puts it in the air, deep left side, and knocked away. Good defensive play. And can't tell who that is, but he's still on the ground. I think he's having another cramp, and it might be the same player. It might be number 8 again, Slavin. Did a good job, was in position, jumped up and got a hand on it. Intended, I believe, for hit Jax Higginbotham. Catching up on those stats for the Raiders rushing-wise in the first half. You had four rushes for 25 yards out of Trayvon Calhoun. Higginbotham ran four times for 31. No, correction, that's Chris Perry. 26 yards on three carries out of Cordell. Wilson ran twice for 21 yards. Aiden Duncan once for negative 1 yard and one run for a 12-yard gain from Jax Higginbotham. 15 carries and 105 yards for the Raider offense in the first half. Passing-wise, only three catches for 17 yards, and two incompletions and an interception. So third and three still. Ball on the 37-yard line. Wilson in the shotgun. It's kind of snap, kind of surprising. They give it to Cordell, and Reed rumbles up for an easy first down up across.
2: Sean Cordell on the carry.
0: Across the 30, across the 25 to about the 22. So give Perry or give Cordell about 15 yards on that one. He's gone for 23, no gain, 3 yards, 7 yards, and 15 yards in his five carries. Thought he would be a guy carrying the ball a lot. And of course, Raiders just haven't had the ball a lot, I guess. He could have carried it more. Now Calhoun in the backfield. Pitch out to Calhoun. He's got a little bit of room. Up the sideline, steps out of bounds at about the 15-yard line. So give him about 7 on that carry. And the Raiders have some momentum here, working the ball on the ground. 10:32 to go in the third quarter. Raiders with the ball on the 15. It'll be second and three.
16: Second and three. They're sealing the edge.
0: Cordell back in the game in the backfield. To the right, handoff to Cordell, up the middle, around the right tackle, up to the five, spin, still on his feet, still on his feet. Three Highlanders trying to get him down. He got to the end zone. Cordell hit about the 4-yard line, kept on his feet, spinning away. About three different Highlanders had a hand on him and could not stop him. And he takes the whole foursome into the end zone for the touchdown. So a huge offensive possession coming out of the half by the Raiders. Started by that big return out across the 50 from Calhoun. Now here's the extra point kick by Strunk, and it is good. And at 10:25 of the third quarter, the Raiders have cut the lead 23-13. To get right back into it, pending their defense ability to make a stop on defense. We'll take a break. Listen to Raider
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0: Back at McCrary Central, Raiders. After going the whole first half without mustering a whole lot of offense, they finally got a drive together and scored late in the half, and they come out here in the second half and march it right down the field. Of course, they only had to go about 48 yards after that great kickoff return by Calhoun. And they do it in about four plays, 30, 44 yards maybe. 2 7-yard runs and 2 15-yard runs. Cordell carried three times there for 37 yards and onside kick. And somebody laid a lick on a Scott High up back there, number, I can't see his number, 16, but I don't even see the ball. It's so hard to see the ball out there. It blends into the Raiders Raiders uniform so much. They're saying that Scott recovered the ball. I think the Raiders thought they had it.
16: He can do that, yeah. I mean, under those conditions.
0: So Scott will have the ball right around midfield, maybe a yard short at the 49.
16: Trouble bearing through the screen out here, but if we field the ball, I'm looking through two of that trees.
0: I thought it was 16. I thought it was one something. So Scott High has the ball at their own 49-yard line. 10:06 to go in the third. They're going to throw a pass out in the flat to Jeffers. He's up across the 50. Flag comes out. He is battling his way, still on his feet. The Raiders have a hold of him and can't get him down. He went another 12, 14 yards while he was being wrapped up down to the 30, but the flag is back about the 46-yard line. We'll see what the flag is. Jeffers goes down. I believe it's cramping at the end of that. So that was a hold out here on the edge on Scott High. So they're going to back them up and take away that good run after the catch by Jeffers. Don't know if he knows it yet because he's still down in the field getting stretched out there. Hard to imagine a kid carrying two tacklers for another 12 yards while he was cramping up. They're going to move the ball back to the 44-yard line, a 5-yard penalty. So I guess the hold happened 5 yards downfield.
16: BJ said, I'm looking forward to getting out of the house tomorrow night.
0: And now the training staff, Scott High, helping him up. Now he's going to gingerly walk this time. Maybe got an ankle twisted or a knee, something like that. He's favoring that right leg. Looks like now he's going to hop off with the aid of the trainers and not put any weight on that right leg. So it may be more than a cramp. First and 15, Scott High moved back to the 44-yard line. Privet looks to the sideline. Gets a new play call. Started to throw, pulls it down, trying to find room up the middle. Not much. Maybe back to the line of scrimmage at about the 44-yard line. So
2: nowhere to go for the Highlanders.
0: Not much room there for Privet. Now we got a Raider player injured and down. We'll take a quick little break here. You listen to Raider Football.
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0: Back at McCreary Central, cramp setting in there. I believe that's Carter Gabbard, number 55. No, it's Tristan Quarter getting treated for a cramp there on the Raiders sideline. He was the player hurt. They got him off the field, but left his helmet out there. Old partner Jimmy Stevens had to go out there and grab that helmet so they could play football. Slavin goes in motion in front of Privet. Now Privet pumps once, twice, trying to roll to the right. Gets taken down, throws it as he gets rid of it. Throws it as he gets taken down, so an incomplete pass. So second and four. Or third and four. Ball just almost to the 45-yard line. They got to get to almost the 49.
16: Third down and 14 now.
0: No, correction. You're right. I was listening to the Scott High broadcast. It's third and 14. They're 4 yards behind the beginning of the chains. I was looking at that marker thinking that was the first down.
16: Handoff.
0: Slavin turns and runs up middle. Got room. Baby, go to the house. He's gone. Back and forth, zigzagging up the middle. Found room, and the Raiders couldn't catch him. And there's a flag back at the 39-yard line, and it is going to come back again. So wipe away that big touchdown run of 55 yards for Slavin. And they're going to back Scott High up from the

0: Twins right. Two backs on either side of Cribbett.
1: Two receivers to the right, but only one defender. I don't know what the Raiders' plan is here. Now you got a defender moving out that way, but still not going out to cover the guy in the slot. He just turns around, turns to the right. And they throw it to him, and he turned and couldn't catch it. Turned and juggled it and tried to take off running while he was catching it. And now the two teams are scrummed up there around it. I don't know. I think the Raiders weren't sure if he caught it or not, was trying to maybe tackle him even though the ball had been dropped. They didn't see it. So fourth and about eight, ball at midfield. Scott County, the big decision here. That open defender rolled out toward the sideline, was wide open. And then a defender, as the quarterback rolled that way, a defender headed back, and then he cut back inside and was wide open again. I don't know if the throw was on target or he just had more room to run than he thought. It looks like punt formation here on fourth down for Scott. There's a snap. Punts off, nearly blocked. Going to be a good punt. Blaine about the 20. The Raiders aren't going to be able to grab it and return it, and it's going to be down at about the 11-yard line. So the Raiders got a long way to go to capitalize on that stop. And apparently there's a flag on the play somewhere. False start on the Highlanders. If I was the Raiders, I don't know. I always hate to give the ball back to them. Even though it moves them back, that was a good kick.
0: Still fourth down. They don't have the chains right over there yet. They'll get them there. It's going to be fourth down and 13 or 14 to go for the Highlanders. So Coach Hall already made a decision to punt the ball away.
1: So the ball back across the 50 at the 46-yard line. They've got to get about 13 yards for the first down, but they're back in punt position again. Calhoun is back to return. This time a low liner, and Calhoun again will not get a chance to return it, and that's going to be a better kick. It's going to roll inside the 10, but about the 6-yard line. So Scott High ended up about 5 yards better in the end. But the Raiders have the ball. They trail it 23-13, 7:10 to go here in the third.
0: Jimmy May knows he can't do that. He's got to be 1 yard off the field.
1: First and 10 for the Raiders. The ball just outside the 5-yard line. They're down there deep in their own territory. I can't hardly make out numbers here. You got one back in the backfield. Wilson gets a low snap, pitches it out to the left, up to about the 7 or 8 yard line. So a short gain. And I believe that was Cordell. Two or three on that, so second and 7, maybe 8.
0: So the Hollies do have a quarterback on it, too. Clark's leading on the right side, Cameron Bond on the left side. Got two safeties. Three,
1: so receiver coming out to the wide to the right. Losey, the ball's on the left hash. There's a snap and a handoff up the middle. Maybe dropped it, but picked it back up. Now cuts back around the line of scrimmage up near the 10. Oh, no, near the 15. Can't tell who it was. They say Perry, number 0. And they'll move him up from about the 8 to about the 15, so about a 7-yard run by Perry there. That'll leave it 3rd and 2, a huge, huge 3rd.

0: down here for the Raiders. If you don't pick this up, you got to punt it away, and you will leave Scott High in good field position.
1: They are. I have a wishbone down there.
0: Up under center. Lost the ball. I think he Wilson fell on it, but he lost the snap. So the Raiders will lose a couple yards on that and make it fourth down, almost a mandatory punt position from here. So a huge mistake there on the snap.
1: The presumption once again is that
0: back to the 11-yard line.
1: It's also their first kicker, Logan Strunk, number 8. The Highlanders can get.
0: So Logan Strunk back to punt. He's done a great job kicking. I don't remember him doing a whole lot of punting. I don't know if he punted last year or not, but he's got the leg to boom it. There's a snap. Throws it up. Kick's going to come out to about the 40, bounce up ahead, slowly bouncing across the 45, now rolling to the 47. So gets the Raiders out from under the goalpost, but still good field position for the Highlanders as they take over again here with good field position right around midfield. Raiders kind of dodged a bullet last time. And just by looking at that, I don't think Logan Strunk is real comfortable punting.
1: But now we've got good starting field position, positive side of the field. We need to do something
0: today. The Raiders, both teams on their sidelines, got a player down, Raider down again, being stretched, I believe. On the far hash, so I can't tell who it is, but it is a Raider player. 4:39 to go. We're back on the air next week as Raiders travel to Casey County. Raiders with 6 home games and 4 away games. So from the first 9 games of the season, it is back and forth each week, home and away, home and away, home and away. And then finally, a back-to-back home game to wrap up the season on October 16th and 23rd. 23rd against Boyd County. And if that means we're returning that trip to Boyd County next year, oh my goodness, if you're not familiar, Boyd County is Ashland. Up there around the West Virginia and Ohio border there. We played Boyd County in the playoffs back 15 or so years ago. Went up there and played in a downpour, got beat. If you're a UK fan, I believe that is the night that UK lost to Gardner-Webb. I'll tell you how long that's been.
1: At Creasy Valley on September 4th. Right here at Norman Parker Field. Right out
0: line. Now, Ben, you got that one right. Of course, we went to Lawrence County last year, the game that the game didn't get rained out. The radio broadcast got rained out. Started 30 minutes earlier than I thought. Took longer to get there than I thought. By the time I got there, it was pouring so hard. There's no way I got to the press box without getting absolutely drenched with equipment and everything. So just ended up calling that one a night. And then they had lightning delays as we was heading back. There's a handoff up the middle run for Scott High. And still, whistle's blowing, but he's still on his feet fighting. That is...
1: That's Jaden
0: Slavin again, Carter Slavin.
1: He's the one that we must protect, I think.
0: From the 46, a 2-yard gain up to the 44.
1: H on your roster, one there, mind. I was looking at the wrong gun.
0: Now he in the shotgun again, Privet.
1: Oh, there's 5. Second and a long 7 now for the Highlanders.
0: Privet with two in the backfield to his left. He's going to keep it and try to find space up the middle. He is hit and brought down after maybe a yard gain. Nice play there. I believe that was Traven Calhoun got in there and made the stop on that one. So give a yard gain to Privet there on the carry. That'll be third and six. I would say from this position, Scott may go ahead and go for it on fourth down if they don't get it here. So they got basically two downs to get 6 yards.
1: One back in the backfield. That's
0: two out to the right, two in the slot left. Jeffers in the backfield behind Privet. Looking to the right, getting a new play call from the sideline. There's a snap. Looking to throw, getting flushed out of the pocket, rolling right and brought down right at the 50, sacked.
2: Number 24, Nemo Honecker
0: was the guy that chased him down. A couple other Raiders were there with him right back to the 50. So that's a loss of about 9 yards, 8 or 9 yards. So that probably puts the Highlanders in another punt position here. That makes it fourth and about 14.
1: And I haven't paid that much attention.
0: And it looks like they are bringing the punt crew on. I believe Calhoun again back to return. He's going to move up a little bit this time, try to catch that ball on the fly instead of letting it start bouncing and have to get away from it. Low snap, fielded off a bounce. Can't do nothing with it. Picks it up, throws it. It is maybe caught, but down. So it will be a turnover on downs one way or the other. I believe they give him the catch on the desperation throw, but it only got about a yard past the original line of scrimmage, so a gain of about 5 yards on that catch. I didn't see who caught it. But it will be Raider football at their own 45-yard line. So an ineligible receiver downfield. I don't know if he's the one who caught it. But if the Raiders decline that, which they did, then that means the play stands. So the ineligible receiver, I believe, gets credit for the catch. But either way, it's Raider football. Again, trailing 23-13, late third quarter. Big possession. They got pretty good field position. And now the official is motioning Scott High back. He's got a timeout. Scott High, we'll take a break. Listen to Raider football. Hey, 98.
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0: Back at McCreary Central, Raiders take over. First and 10 from their own 45-yard line. Wilson in the shotgun. Got one receiver right. Bad snap. Goes past Wilson. Goes back. Picks it up. He's back at the 30. Throws it out of bounds. That's going to be intentional grounding, I believe. He didn't get back to the line of scrimmage. There's no receiver in the area, but he probably – I don't know if it was – the officials are going to huddle up here, I believe. And there comes a flag. That often happens on intentional grounding is that the officials come together and make sure that all three, that none of the three components were met. So from 45. So from about the 30-yard line, so a loss of 15 yards, so second and 25. After the penalty there, Wilson just trying to get rid of it after the bad snap. Now he's going deep down the right sideline. Got a receiver caught and brought down out at the 30-yard line on the other side of the field. So 40-yard pass completion. That is to Aiden Duncan. That's something we've not seen at all. Tried tonight. Well, one long pass downfield was intercepted, but that one, double coverage. But Duncan had to step on him, and he laid it right in there. So the Raiders get bailed out after the bad snap, put them in a bad position. Now they got first and 10 at their own at the 30. Pass. Oh, there's an awful face mask called after a big gain of about 7 yards by Cordell on the right sideline. His helmet came off. Just a case where you reach out for a guy and what you end up grabbing is his helmet and you can't let go. But the referee, it was right in front of the referee, they called it. So they mark it at the 23. So that's a 7-yard run for Perry. And they'll tack on yardage up to the 9, just inside, correction, the 14.
1: Inside the 14-yard line.
0: So first and 10 Raiders. Calhoun in the backfield takes a pitch to the right. There's a hold by the Raiders, but not called, I don't believe. Hey, the lineman there just double hand grabbed a defender and just fell to the ground with him. But I don't see a flag on the play. So Calhoun got a 4-yard gain on that up to the 10. Lucky to get away with that one. That was pretty obvious. I saw it from up here. That's not something I even looked for.
1: Second down, 6.
0: Cordell in the backfield again on the right. Ball's on the right hash. This time Cordell up the middle. Grabbed from the back by the foot. He gets across the 10, about the 8, so about a 2-yard gain. 7 seconds left in the quarter. I think they'll let this one run out and change ends here. The ball at the 7-yard line. We will take a break. We've reached the end of the third quarter. 23-13, Scott High with the lead. 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
0: Ball moved down to the field house end of the field. It'll be on the 7-yard line. Raiders trying to punch it in and draw a little closer. They're down by 10, so they're in position. If they get stopped, they hear this is third down. They kick the field goal and get within a touchdown. Snap Handoff hit in the backfield. Calhoun got blasted by two different defenders. Give some credit to number 17. We talked about him the first of the game. I don't have a name on him. And I believe number 11, Braxton Potter. They were both quickly in there. Back to the 11. So a four-yard loss by Calhoun there. And that is on the offensive line, just letting people through. So fourth down. And it looks like the Raiders are going to kick a field goal. Logan Strunk is in there. He'll set it up at about the 18-yard line, so a 28-yard attempt. Snap is down. Kick is up. And it is through. So a good field goal from 28 yards away by Logan Strunk draws the Raiders 3 points closer. They're within a touchdown now. 23-16 your score. We'll take a break. Listen to Raider football.
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0: Back at McCrary Central, Raiders getting ready to kick off after getting within a score now, 23-16. Hard line drive kick, and it'll go into the end zone. No return available this time for Scott High. They will start at, I don't know if it's the 20 or the 25 in high school. It's not something you see real frequently. And with all the changes, rule changes in college and NFL, I'm not sure where high school stands on the ball, a touchback. We will shortly see. Eleven 14 to go in the fourth quarter. Scott High had a 23-6 lead at the half, and the Raiders have come out and put 10 on the board and held Scott High scoreless to get back in at 23-16. Raiders getting their defense set up. Highlanders waiting on them. Now they'll snap it. Front pitch, and a flag comes in across the 25, about the 26. A couple flags come in. I believe that was Carter Slavin with the run again. And it will come back as a penalty called on Scott High.
1: Still first down. First and about 20.
0: So Scott Howell get moved back from the 20. To the 10, so it will be first and 20, get first down again. But good break for the Raiders there as they get a chance to, if they can make a stop deep in territory and get decent field position. But Scott Howell's got four downs to get the 20. We've seen them convert on long first downs several times tonight. Looking to the right. Looking to the right for a coach down at the 5-yard line, sending in signals. There's a hand up the middle, cut back, and now taken down after a short gain by Calhoun. About a 2-yard gain there. And I think that was Slavin again. So second and about 18. Another fake handoff, same play, throw over the middle, caught. First down yardage, midfield, trying to get down the sideline, cuts back, breaks through a leg tackle, another tackle, and he's going to go to the end zone. Carter Slavin with a catch across the middle. Outran the Raiders out to the 50. Raiders finally caught up, and he was able to cut back through. Break through a leg. Somebody trying to reach out and grab his foot as they fell down, and he broke another tackle. So he was about the 12, so 88 yards and maybe a backbreaker there.
1: The hole will be Carter Slavin. The kick.
0: Kick is up. Extra point is up and good. And we get from the Raiders potentially getting the ball in good field position to a quick strike score from the Highlanders, and they've moved back out by two scores, 30-16, and seem to have taken control here. 88-yard touchdown catch. Most of it run by Carter Slavin, and it's got the Raiders in a hole. We'll take a break.
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0: Raiders lined up waiting to kick off. They trail it now 30-16. Big turn of events. Raiders had a momentum here in the second half. Good kickoff and then a penalty. Had the Highlanders backed up to their own 10-yard line, but an 88-yard catch and run for a touchdown. Now here comes the Raiders coming back up the field. Here's Calhoun trying to make some moves outfield. Horse collar tackle, I believe, is what they're going to call it. He crosses the 40 to near the 45-yard line. Good return as Calhoun worked his way from the far sideline all the way across. Wasn't able to get out and turn the corner. We got a player hurt on the Scott High sideline. That's a Raider trainer getting started stretching him out. I believe it's another cramp. Now a Scott High trainer gets over there.
1: Flag is on the Raiders.
0: Flag is on McCree Central. I thought it might be a horse collar tackle. And so that player down is number 23, Ruger Bolin. He's back up and gingerly hobbling back to the far sideline. So they're going to move the Raiders back to the 30, so a hold, they say, at about the 40-yard line. So the Raiders with the football, 10:06 to go. I don't think the clock moved that whole return there. Wilson in the backfield with Storm Cordell. Pitch to the left. Cordell cuts back toward the middle. Good gain up across the 40 near midfield. Still on his feet. Taking two and three with him across the 45 to about the 43. So 27 yards on the rumble by Storm Cordell. That's that first play they ran earlier in the game with three receivers lined up as blockers. Tied on the left side. Pitched it out to that side, and he just follows them and run back on and back into the inside.
2: Once at the end of the play, you've got the 40-second fake clock, and once they get the ball there, you run the clock. It's running down.
0: Here's Cordell again, back up the middle again, big hole. Up near first down yard is just a little bit short from the 43 up to about the 34. So a 9-yard carry. We got another player down needing some cramp medication. He's got his leg up in the air waiting for the trainer to get there. But a 9-yard carry by Cordell. Back to back, he gets 31 yards on two carries. Gets the Raiders back in business and gets them a little bit of a break here with the injury. We're going to take a quick break. 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
0: Back at McCreary Central, that player down is Scott High's Jesse Jeffers. That's twice that he's been helped off with after cramping, so he's having some trouble tonight. He's one of their main cogs, the main guy out of the backfield. Caught a couple passes out of the backfield for big gains. He's had a big night for the Highlanders. Highlanders like McCreary Central and a lot of teams our size. A lot of players playing both ways.
2: Hunt to the left.
0: Wilson back to throw. Puts it up in the air deep. Got a man. Caught. Touchdown. Or is he down? I think it's a touchdown. I think it's... I think it's Aiden Duncan, the same play as he caught before. This time just a little bit closer to the end zone. So... where was that? About the 36-yard line, I believe. So Aiden Duncan with a 36-yard catch. He's got 76 yards of receiving on two catches. Extra point kick is up and good by Logan Strunk. So the Raiders answer back with a quick strike. 9:31, it is back to a one-score game. 30-23, Scott High leads. We'll take a break. Listen to Raider football.
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0: Back at McCreary Central as teams go back and forth. Raiders cut it back to a one-score game at 30-23. They trailed 17-0 at one point in the first half. Big play after big play coming both ways. Logan Strunk got it set up, ready to kick it off. Puts a boot to it. Backing up the receiver. Hits off his head. Goes back into the end zone. Is that playable? It is. He's going to bring it out. Out to the 10. And wrapped up at about the 15-yard line. Strunk drove him back about the 5-yard line. He tried to catch it and run him backwards, and it bounced off his shoulder pad or his helmet and into the end zone. How lucky he was to be able to go back there and pick it up clean and get back out of the end zone. I don't even know the rule on that. If you can down it once you get back there, if you touched it in the field of play. That's a play where you're going to get coached up a little bit on that. You're back that far, you don't catch it, you let it see if it'll go to the end zone. It took a little while for the Raiders to get their coverage down there. Kick was so far. Well, we had Scott High backed up last time. Similar position. They're at the 17 this time. Had them all the way back to the 10 last time, and they scored on a quick big play. Quarterback's going to keep it after faking the pitch forward. He's up across the 25, still on his feet across the 30. Finally brought down Calhoun, able to get hold on to him and bring him down. So from the 17 to about the 33-yard line, 16 yards. 16 yards rushing there for Privet, the quarterback. Got two receivers wide left. Now a third one goes out. I think there's a timeout coming because there is. No defenders going out there. We'll take another break. This is Raider football.
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0: Back at McCree Central, Scott High getting ready to put it in play. They got 1, 2, 3, 4 straight in the line, run up the middle, not going anywhere. Raiders trying to rip that out of him, rip it the ball away. That was Aiden Duncan in there trying to pull the ball away. The gain, the run is no gain. I'm not sure who ran that ball, but it's back on the 33-yard line, 2nd and 10, right where they started at. Back to throw. Privet puts it in the air left side. Single coverage. And the catch is made up across the 50 at the 40-yard line, 39-yard line. That is complete up to Sawyer Barnes. From the 33, that's 17, 27, 28 yards on the catch for Barnes. His first catch of the second half, he had 42 yards of receiving in the first half, 1st and 10. Winding the clock, they say.
2: One directly behind Gage, behind the guy. In fact, Houston standing on the right side, also behind the pack. Potter is split to the right, Barnes to the left.
0: Waiting the snap. There it is, a handoff. Slavin. To Slavin running the left side, pushing behind the blockers. He breaks through and down the sideline. He's going to go. Where did that come from? Slow moving play. Looks like Slavin was just trying to follow blockers and maybe push them along. And then he bounced outside of the sideline, accelerated, and was gone out of the pack. It looked like a play that was just slowly coming to an end. But from 39 yards out, Slavin continues his night, probably a career night for him. He had an 88-yard catch and run, now a 39-yard run on that one. Extra point coming, 36-23 your score.
2: A homer, Carter Slayton, by the way, guys.
0: There's a snap. The hold is down. The kick is good. So 7:43 to go. It's a 36-23 game as Scott High enters back once again. We'll take a break.
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0: Back at McCree Central once again, waiting a kickoff for one team or the other. Scott High getting ready to kick off. The Raiders with Trayvon Calhoun and Chris Perry back deep to return. There's a kick, a short kick, trying to drop it in at about the 30. That's going to bounce back past Perry. He picks it up and gets hit, driven backwards. So the Raiders probably going to get that around the 25. I think they're marking it at 23. .743 to go. Raiders with the ball. Raiders coming up to the line of scrimmage here. First and 10 at the 23-yard line. Low snap. Wilson has trouble picking it up. Gets hit and has to go ahead and fall on it, trying to pick it up and get out of there and get something out of it. But defenders, two defenders back there quickly. He has to just fall on it to save the possession. So the Raiders are going to lose about only about a yard on that. It's back, well, no, correction, about 6 yards on that. It's back to the 17. So that's worse than a penalty because you lost 6 yards and the down. Second down, I don't see the down marker over there. That don't. Another low snap. Has to go back and find it again. Now he's running for his life, and he just throws it sideways. That's not going to be good. That's a penalty. That's, I don't know if that's a freshman mistake, because you don't make that mistake in eighth grade either. You can't just throw it. You can find somebody coming towards you and throw it at their feet. So the Raiders are back to about the 3 yard line now, right near the 2 point conversion line, the 2.5 yard line. So it'll be third, and they got to get to the 33. So third and 30. So back-to-back bad snaps have really put the Raiders in a bad position here where they couldn't afford it. They have to keep scoring.
2: Third down and third on their 3 yard line.
0: Cordell in the backfield.
2: I'm back to walking right up.
0: Wilson rolling out to the right in the end zone, being chased, gets it up. Calhoun out there, but incomplete. I thought he had him open, but I don't know if the pass led out of bounds. It's like I say, it's hard to see that ball. Always odd to me that football uses a brown ball in games played at night. So Logan Strunk's going to punt this one out of the back of the end zone. And he, on his last punt from the other end of the field, he had kind of has a running, the Australian-style punt where he don't kick it straight but gets a run out to the left, kicks it on the run. This time gets a boot into it, low-line drive, lands at about the 35, bounces across the 45, 48. 48 and a half, so pretty good job by Strunk to get it out of there. About as good as you could ask for. Raiders did a pretty good job covering that, not allowing a return. 6:31 to go. Scott High with a two-touchdown lead, 37-23. Only 6 minutes to go, so they could pretty much put this one away. So, Highlanders coming out will take the ball at the Raider 48-yard line near hash. Coming out wide to the right is Barnes.
2: Yeah.
0: In the backfield, Jeffers back in the game. Privet in the shotgun. Hand it to Jeffers, coming up the middle. Gets across the line of scrimmage and about 2 yards up near the 45, about the 46-yard line.
1: Number 79, Snyder, and number
0: so ball at the 46, a gain of 2, second 8 coming, and with the clock running, Scott High will take their time.
1: Take down about 8 for the house.
2: Probably. We brought the trophy with us. Our athletic director brought it up here. So they'll be hanging down the trophy. I'm assuming that.
0: There's a snap. Handoff running left. That is Carter Sawyer again. He's hit at the line of scrimmage. Probably may not have got back to the line of scrimmage. So no gain for sure. They're going to mark it at the line of scrimmage, so no gain on that run. That'll bring up third down. And about 8. Clock still running, 5:21. Scott more concerned with letting the clock run as much as it can here. They may put in the air here on third down, try to pick up another set of downs. Run a few more minutes off the clock. They've been extremely successful throwing the ball tonight. Receiver coming wide to the right. One wide to the left, one in the slot on the right side. Fakes the throw out to the flat. Quarterback's going to keep it up across the 40 and a play blown dead. I don't know. They never tackled him, but they blew it dead. So is that maybe a false start? No flag, unless it's laying on the yellow part of the logo. Possibly. I have no idea what he's calling. I hear the other radio crew saying possibly a player lost his helmet somewhere in there. They blew it dead for safety precaution. So they're marking the ball back at the 46. If that's the case, you could just have a player throw his helmet off every play. And 6 or 8 seconds of play, run the whole clock out. I don't know which team it was that lost a helmet. Here's a throw over the middle, too far and incomplete on 3rd and 8. It's just the 6th incompletion that I've got for Scott High tonight. 16 completions. So 16 for 22. Pretty good night throwing the ball for Privet. So 4th and about 8. Looks like a punt unit in. Raiders with Chris Perry back deep to return. High snap, but backed up and makes a kick. Gets a quick kickoff. Perry's going to field it at about the 17-yard line. Getting out wide to the left. Got some room up across the 20, the 30. Up around the 45-yard line and knocked out of bounds. So a good return by Perry puts the Raiders in pretty solid field position. And they're going to have it. And they're going to have to score to get back in this when they're down 14 with 4:22 to go in the contest. Good return by Perry. Ball just short of the 45-yard line, so the Raiders with 55 yards to go.
2: Now you gotta watch number three, that's Losa.
0: Perry in the backfield, the only guy in the backfield. We're going to pitch it to the left. Following blockers, tries to cut back. Lost the ball, still loose. Raiders pick it up. It'll be second down, but they lost 4 yards or maybe five in the exchange. Perry took the pitch, got back up to the line of scrimmage, trying to cut back toward the middle, lost it, and had to turn and dive back. And they'll spot it at the 41, so a 4 yard loss by Perry. .350 to go now. Raiders just now getting their play in from the sideline. And now they're going to call a timeout.
1: Timeout, Raiders.
0: So we'll take another break. Listen to Raider football. 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
0: Back at McCreary Central, Raider football, but they've taken a 4 yard loss on first down, so it'll be second and 14. Ball on their own 41 yard line on the near hash. Losey split wide to the right on the far hash. Fake a pitch out to the left. I'm going to put it in the air, and it's going to be overthrown. And the only person with a chance to catch that one was Gage Austin, a freshman defensive back for Scott High, and he was overthrown too. So clock stops at 3:34, third down and 14 coming. So with the clock stop, the Raiders not in a need to rush.
2: Third down.
0: Another fake to the pitch to the left. Wilson rolling out to the left, gets out near the sideline, pitches it ahead. Complete across the 50, across the 40 to Perry. Now he's trying to get to the far sideline, gets around, got some room still, got two guys to beat. He's at the 20, and they're going to corral him and bring him down at the 20. So from the 41-yard line, and I believe there might be a flag. There is a flag all the way back at the line of scrimmage. So they're going to back that one up. Wilson rolls out to the left. Didn't have much room to get anywhere, couldn't find anything, and just throws a little pitch, shuffle forward to Perry, who was wide open, and he had all kinds of space to operate. He worked his way back across the other side of the field up to the 20, so it would have been about a 39-yard gain, but a hold right back at the line of scrimmage over here on the sideline right where Wilson was trying to get free over there. So the ball back to the 30 now. 10-yard penalty. It'll be third and 25 for the Raiders. Fake a handoff up the middle. They give it right to Calhoun, and he runs and gets about 2 yards off the right side.
2: 2 yard
0: gain. And there's a flag well after the play. So that'll be 15 one way or the other. Maybe both teams, so maybe not. Well, but it looks like it's on the Raiders. I thought he pointed to the Scott High first and then pointed to us, but just to us, and things are going south here. 22:40 to go. So you're going to need a – you needed a big play anyway to get back in it and score quick. Now that big play, they got to get to the 50. They're back at the 15, 35, 40 yards. So it's going to be about third and 40. So this may be fourth down. Raiders are going to punt. Scott County with no rush on the punt and not going to – he didn't even have a player back to field. It's going to go out of bounds right at the 44-yard line.
1: Ladies and gentlemen, if you are parked over on the main drag over here, you need to be moving your car ASAP. If you're behind the gas stand –
0: so it's going to be Scott High ball here with 2:30 to go. They got a 14-point advantage. Making an announcement now about people parking on the road out there, and I'm trying to stop that because it bottles up traffic so bad. I made a suggestion to people that they ought to put a no parking sign there and attach that no parking to a tow truck. Maybe kind of get the message that your car's not going to be there if that's where you leave it. Scott High now back to the line. They've got it at their own at the McCreary 44.
2: He started as a freshman, as a DDM, left side DDM. Was going to be a
0: Priven in the shotgun with, I believe that's Jeffers behind him. He'll turn and hand it to Jeffers, runs into the line, maybe a gain of one.
1: Big Raiders take
2: one, but I'm not sure about the side judge across the line.
1: Just in the corner, though, with a takedown.
0: Sank it down in nine. They give him one on that run.

0: Run the clock, they say. 1:45, it's running. Scott High taking their time here. Again, Jeffers in the backfield behind Privet. Three receivers wide to the left, but second and four, I don't think they're going to throw this one in the air. Runner coming in motion. They fake the pitch to him. Quarterback keeps it. Flag comes in from the backfield. He's still on his feet up to the 20, down at about the 15, but the flag in the backfield makes it likely that they're going to bring this back. They're telling the down marker guy to hold his position. They're going to call that one a hold and move Scott High back with 106, but that gives them second down over. So they can just about run the clock out with the extra down there. Not that the Raiders feel that they need the ball back. This one's pretty much decided.
1: Stands over there on that road. You're sitting on that road.
0: 37-23.
1: ASAP. Thank you for your cooperation.
0: Ball back to the 48-yard line now. It will be second and 15. Run the clock, they say. 1 minute now. Scott High is going to let it run as much as they can. I just total up some stats here a little bit.
2: Again, just to the left. Check the sideline.
0: Run up the middle to Jeffers, weaving his way back and forth. He may get to the end zone again. He is pulling away from the Raider defenders, and he is in the end zone with 33 seconds to go. Flag comes after the play from the back judge. And they are not telling the guy with the down marker to hold his position. So they're counting the touchdown and unsportsmanlike against Scott High.
1: Unsportsmanlike conduct after the play, I believe.
0: So Jeffers with a 44-yard run.
2: We think it should.
0: He counted the touchdown.
2: Touchdown. Everybody agrees.
0: 33 seconds. So give Jeffers his 49th yard rushing on the night. And a touchdown.
2: It's a Marin kid for another extra point for the house.
0: Extra point coming. Low snap. Fielded. Got down. Kick is up. We can't see it from here, but the officials say it's good. 43-23 now the score. 44-23. We'll take another break. You'll see Raider football on Hey 98.
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0: 33 seconds to go in a bit of a disappointing season opener here. Scott High's opened the lead to 44-23. The Raiders on numerous times here in the second half got to within one score, but couldn't get the defensive stops they had to have. I don't think they ever

0: had the ball with only down seven with a chance to tie it.
1: Now, Leia, if you're here in the stadium somewhere, we need to send you in the press box. We've got something you might want. Nevaeh.
0: Kickoff back to the 25. The penalty assessed after the kick, after the score on the kickoff. Coming up and fielding it at about the 37-yard line. And up through the middle, good return is Perry. And a flag comes in after the play. Well, I thought it might be a horse collar tackle, but it was awful late coming in. So,
1: Nevaeh, you're here in the stadium. Nevaeh, come to the press box just as soon as you can. Please, we've got something you might want.
0: They're trying to see where they're going to mark the football. Oh, they're marking it against the Raiders coming back. I thought that was going to be against Scott High, but it's back across the 50 to about the 48-yard line. So it must have been about the 37-yard line is where they originally had it marked. Pushed it back across the 50 to the 48. 31 seconds to go. Wilson looking to throw. Nearly intercepted. Two defenders about got hands on it. And Losey had a chance to catch it, but I think it was off a deflection, so an awful hard pass to catch. So it'll be second down. Second and 10 from the 48. 26 seconds to go now. Pitch out to the right. Perry trying to get to the corner. Gets out to the 50, so picks up only 2 yards on that run. Four seconds, and that will end this one as the clock will run out. Raiders fall on their season opener to Scott High, 44-23 in the United Cumberland Bank Bowl. Scott High will again keep the trophy on the south side of the border. We'll take a break, then we'll come back and start wrapping it up here. You've been listening to Raider Football on Hay 98.
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0: Back in McCreary Central to wrap this one up. Presentation of the trophy being taking place right now out at midfield. Again, the representatives of United Cumberland Bank, Whitley Roark, out there to give Player of the Game awards. I don't know. I see Storm Cordell for the Raiders. Very deserving coming out for the Raiders, I would imagine. For Scott High, it would have to be number 8, Carter Slavin. 173 yards receiving, 2 touchdowns, catching, 67 yards rushing with 2 touchdowns. So congratulations to those two players, Connor Privett, or correction, Carter Slavin, a junior for Scott High, and number 23, Storm Cordell, a senior for McCreary Central, named players of the game. They will give the traveling trophy back to Scott High. Trying to tally up some stats here. Some things aren't jiving here. The Raiders.
7: That's what I said. That's the UCB.
0: Do individuals first. Rushing, I got Traven Calhoun with 9 rushes for 41 yards and a touchdown. I've got Chris Perry with 6 rushes and 29 yards. Raider player of the game, Storm Cordell, with 11 carries and 107 yards and a touchdown. Knox Wilson from the quarterback position, 3 carries for 20 yards. And that should be 19, I believe. I'll look at it now again. Number 5, Aiden Duncan for a loss of 1 yard on 1 carry and 12 yards gained on for Jack Sigginbotham on 1 carry. Receiving, not much in the way for the Raiders. Just 5 complete passes. One of them went for a negative 3 yards. So you've got Calhoun with 3 catches for 17 total yards, and you've got Aiden Duncan with a good night, actually, with 76 yards on 2 catches and a touchdown for McCreary Central. Looking for Scott High rushing, it looks like we've got quarterback Gage Privett with 10 carries for 60 yards. Jesse Jeffers battling cramps all night long with 6 rushes for 49 yards and a 44-yard touchdown. Carter Slavin, again, mentioned him with 6 carries, 67 yards, and 2 touchdowns. That's all the carries for Scott High, just 22 on the night. Receiving, a lot of receiving yards. 5 catches for 69 yards for Sawyer Barnes. 2 catches for 30 yards and a touchdown for Houston Stanley. And number 6 had 1 catch for 52 yards. That is Jesse Jeffers. He caught that a little out of the flat in the backfield. And, again, the start of the game to go along with his 67 yards rushing and 2 touchdowns. Carter Slavin with 8 rushes for, 173 yards and 2 touchdowns. And that is the star of the night. Also for Scott High, Sawyer Barnes with 5 catches and 69 yards. Didn't have a total yardage for completions. Make maybe 14 for 18, 209 yards for your quarterback for the Highlanders, Gage Privett. We will take one more quick break, and I'll come back and recap the scoring there for you. And that'll finish us up for the night. You're listening to Raider Football.
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0: Back at McCreary Central, wrapping this one up. We'll go over the scoring here real quick. Scott High took the opening kickoff, marched it down the field. Raiders ended up stopping them, but they were in field goal range. And from 24 yards away, Amari Kidd connected on the field goal to give Scott High a 3-0 lead. Scott High then, on the kickoff, executed an onside kick and recovered and get the ball back at midfield. They then eventually turned that into the first touchdown of the game, a 19-yard run by Carter Slavin, and the extra point made that 10-0. With 4:14 to go in the half, they added on to the lead on a 20-yard catch and run for a touchdown by Houston Stanley. That extra point made it 17-0, and it looked pretty bad news for the Raiders for that point. But they were able to get on the board with a 4-yard run from Traven Calhoun to make it 17-6. They missed a 2-point conversion. That was with 1:48. But Scott High with a huge, huge answer there just some 31 seconds later, an 85-yard two-play drive. Finished off on a 32-yard run by Carter Slavin, his second touchdown of the half. And that made it 26-6 at the half instead of 17-6. And that turned out to be huge because the Raiders come out and played a lot of real competitive football in the second half. They took the opening kick, marched it down the field, scored on a 15-yard run by Storm Cordell to make it 23-13. They will go to the rest of the quarter, to the fourth quarter, with that same score, 23-13. The Raiders would add a field goal by Logan Strunk from 28 yards out at the 11:14 mark of the fourth quarter to make it 23-16. That's the first of five scores in the fourth quarter. Slavin would score another touchdown at 10:06 mark to make it 36-16. That was on a little catch and run. They were backed up deep in their own territory. I believe it's the 12-yard line. He caught a little pass across the middle and was able to get all the way down the field and score from 88 yards away. That made it 30-16. The Raiders answered with a 36-yard pass from Knox Wilson to Aiden Duncan for a touchdown to make it 30-23. Just a little more than 30 seconds later at the 9:31 mark. That made it 20-3. Carter Slavin again answered for the Highlanders at the 7:43 mark with a 39-yard run that made it 27-23. And then with about 20 seconds to go or so, I think that was about a 44-yard run by Jesse Jeffers gave the final score of the game, and that pushed the final score up to 44-23, or maybe it's 43-23. I think it's 44-23. And the Highlanders took the win. But that'll wrap us up for tonight. We are back on the air next week coming from Casey County. Hope you can join us if you can't make the trip over to Liberty. Appreciate you listening in. Hope you can every chance you get. And we are sending it back to the studio. And thank you to Adam being in the studio, getting us going tonight. And until next week, we'll say so long. So long. And good night, everyone. You've been listening to Raider Football on Hay 98.
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10: Please be advised, the following program is rated RR and XXX and is intended for consumption by consenting adults only. Any other use of this program might be dangerous, leading to the destruction of possibly brain cells located in a remote area of the cranium of many unsuspecting near humanoid individuals. Those who suffer from narrow-mindedness, restricted sense of humor, or monotheistic epilepsia should immediately find something else to do. Adverse side effects from listening to the Eclectic Circus may include nausea, diarrhea, elevated blood pressure, high nerves, mental seizures, ear cramps, outraged sense of decency, and strings of spittle oozing from the corners of the mouth, dripping off the chin, leaving unsightly damp spots on the listener's lap. This warning is given in accordance to the rules and regulations of the FCE, the Federal Commission of Entertainment, the BCA, Beer Consumers of America, your local office of hometown insecurity, and one or two members of the county thought control department.
11: Good evening, young Republicans, and welcome to the first annual Scorched Earth Day celebration, sponsored by the Sons of Conservatism in cooperation with no one, actually. A couple of announcements before we get going with the entertainment. There's a white Ford Fairlane in the Lexus-only section of the parking lot. Don't get up, you've already been towed. Covert Operations is having a bake sale. They don't say where. And there's a meeting Sunday of the Elitist Club, Exclusionary Chapter, Xenophobic Subcommittee, and no one is invited. Okay, then. Is the band ready? Good. Let's give a warm, reactionary welcome to the foreman.

Shout, shout, knock yourself out. Hey, good evening and welcome to the Eclectic Circus for Friday, August 21st, 2020. Dave with you on WHAY. And that was Ernie Maresca from 1962, song he wrote and had a hit with called Shout, Shout, Knock Yourself Out. Ernie is no longer with us, but he would be having a birthday today. August 21st, 1939 was when he was born. Passed away at the age of 76 in 2015, which brings us to our birthday list. But before we get to that, I do want to do a shout-out here for the Stern CCA. They've checked in, and they are locked and loaded. All right. Hopefully the Pinot, East Pinot members are also at least loaded, or half-loaded, as the case may be. Oh, all right, birthdays. Let's see, for August 21st. Gangster George Bugs Moran, 1891 to 1957. He died at the age of 63 in Leavenworth Prison. Band leader Count Basie, 1904 to 1984. He was 79 when he died. Jazz trumpeter Art Farmer, 1928 to 1991, at the age of 71. Singer Kenny Rogers, 1938, and then earlier this year, he passed away at the age of 81. Singer and co-founder of the Statler Brothers, Harold Reed, 1939 to 2020, at the age of 80. Singer-songwriter Robert Hazard, 1948 to 2008, at the age of 59. Singer-songwriter and guitarist and keyboardist Joe Strummer, 1952 to 2002 at 50. He, of course, was a founding member of The Clash. Those who are still with us include guitarist James Burton, 81, keyboardist Tom Coaster, 79, also turning 79, singer-songwriter Jackie DeShannon, guitarist Carl Giammarese from the Buckinghams is 73, bass player and singer Glenn Hughes, 69. Founder of the Church of Subgenius, Ivan Stang, is 67. Praise Bob and praise Connie, too. Guitarist Nick Kane, 66. He's with the Mavericks. Drummer Robert Edward Clark, a.k.a. Budgie, is 63. He was with Susie and the Banshees. Singer Kim Sledge of Sister Sledge, 63. 53, Serge Tankian, from System of a Down, he's the singer with that group. Keyboardist Liam Howlett from The Prodigy is 49. Guitarist Jacob Jake Pitts from Black Veil Brides, which was a group founded in Cincinnati back in 2006, still active. He's 35 today and turning 32, singer-songwriter Casey Musgraves. All right, there you have the birthdays. Let's move along to our notes in the news, and these come from our It's Only Money department. It's Only Money. A $64,000 glass replica of a Disney castle on display at the Shanghai Museum of Glass in China was shattered in July after two kids hit the exhibit counter when they were chasing each other, a museum spokesperson posted on social media. A Spanish glassblower spent 500 hours creating the fantasy castle in 2016. A company spokesman said, luckily, it's not totally destroyed. When COVID-19 restrictions are lifted, the glassblower will go to Shanghai to repair the castle. We're used to kids and this kind of stuff happening. Glass breaks. Nice to be philosophical about $64,000 glass replica the guy spent 500 hours putting together. Okay, a Chinese businessman living in the United States has commissioned the priciest face mask in the world. He's commissioned this from Israeli jeweler Yevel. Please note that Yevel is Levi spelled backwards, or Levi. Yevel owner Isaac Levi said the 18-karat gold mask will cost, yes, 18-karat gold mask, will cost $1.5 million and sparkle with 3,600 white and black diamonds. Money maybe doesn't buy everything, Levy admitted, but if it can buy a very expensive COVID-19 mask and the guy wants to wear it and walk around and get the attention, he should be happy with that. I am happy that this mask gave us enough work for our employees to be able to provide their jobs in very challenging times like these.
Levy said he would not wear it himself, though. It was kind of garish.

a song from 46 years ago, and it's still relevant. That wraps up a four-song set that started with Alice Cooper from 1986. He's Back, The Man Behind the Mask. The Buckinghams next from 1969, Difference of Opinion. The guitarist with that group, Carl Giammarossa, is 73 today. Then Jackie DeShannon, also celebrating a birthday. Jackie, 79. We had some vinyl from 1970, her version of the Leonard Cohen classic Bird on the Wire. And then we had Leonard Cohen himself, There Is a War, from 1974. This is the Eclectic Circus, Friday evening, August 21st, 2020. Dave with you here on WHAY. As we are rolling along, we do have more notes in the news, and these notes come from our number one on August 21st to down and out on August 21st department. All right. 1965, August 21st, the Rolling Stones started a three-week run at number one with the album Out of Our Heads. That was their first U.S. number one album. 1961, Patsy Cline recorded the Willie Nelson song Crazy. She was still on crutches at the time after going through a car windshield in a head-on collision 2 months earlier. She had difficulty reaching the high notes of the song at first due to her broken ribs. Crazy wound up spending 21 weeks on the charts. 1983, August 21st, Ramones guitarist Johnny Ramone had a four-hour brain surgery operation after being found unconscious in a New York street where he had been involved in a fight. And in 1972, August 21st, Jack Cassidy, bass player with Jefferson Airplane, was arrested after a fight broke out on stage during a concert at the Rubber Bowl in Akron, Ohio. The police had been called pigs by rock-throwing fans and by Jack, who was thrown to the floor by the cops. And singer Grace Slick got maced, and she and guitarist Paul Kantner were arrested for assaulting a police officer. 25 fans were arrested, 9 policemen injured, 12 cruisers damaged. Ah, the good old days.

Shaken. Shaken rhymes with bacon, and those are the Bacon Brothers. Ha ha! From 2018. Wrapping up a set that started with Jefferson Airplane, Rock Me Baby. Live performance at the Fillmore in 1968. Roy Orbison and Friends, a live performance from 1987. A Black and White Night was the concert. And we heard the classic Roy Orbison composition, Ooby Dooby, featuring James Burton on guitar, and James turning 81 today. Next up, Jack Dupree, Shake Baby Shake from 1953, and the Bacon Brothers with Shaken from 2018. This is the Eclectic Circus, Friday evening, August 21st, 2020. Hope you folks in the BCA and CCA are having a good evening. Beer Consumers of America, Cannabis Consumers of America, we are going to be working on a new T-shirt. I've got to get in touch with our T-shirt designer. I have received the go-ahead to create another T-shirt and get it out to you somehow. We'll try to give away some of them. Okay? All right, that's good. Let's go to our notes in the news. These come from our Who Do Choose department. Who Do Choose? An unnamed man in Cairns, North Queensland, Australia, posted notices offering a $100 prize to the person best able to impersonate Chewbacca from Star Wars. But the contest turned out to be a hoax designed to harass the woman who dumped him. The posters listed the woman's phone number and invited contestants to call and deliver their best Chewbacca roar. The woman, identified only as Jessica, later explained, "I'm getting phone calls at really strange hours of the night. I thought it was quite funny, actually, a good joke." However, she drew the line when the ex abandoned his car without tires in the driveway of her home, blocking her in. "The police," she said, "are going to do something about it." Mm-hmm. From Chewbacca to Chewgulla. Chewgulla, pay attention now. A 26-year-old man in Plymouth, England, was detained after officers working nearby heard a commotion and looked up to see the man struggling with a seagull. He was biting it.

Police spokesperson said he sunk his teeth into it before throwing it to the floor. The man told police the seagull had attacked him, trying to get his McDonald's meal. He also, quote, volunteered that he was under the influence of drugs. The seagull was injured by the incident, but flew off before they were able to check on its welfare. The man was taken to a hospital for treatment.

a trio of songs dealing with our avian friends. And there are those of you who say this program is strictly for the birds. We started off with Engelbert Humperdinck, Lesbian Seagull, from 1996. Yes, Engelbert Humperdinck, Lesbian Seagull. Then the song Seagull, which originally was done by Bad Company. We had the Joe Bonamassa version from 2004. And then Black Country, or Black County Communion, Black Country Communion. God, Dave, shape up. Black Country Communion. Of course, that's a Joe Bonamassa group, also featuring Glenn Hughes, whom we heard on bass and vocals. Glenn turning 69 today. And the song The Crow from 2017. All right. That wraps up the first hour of our little get-together here on this Friday evening, August 21st, 2020, of the Eclectic Circus. And we'll have a brief musical interlude while we prepare for our extended jam. But first, this timely message.

0: You're listening to The Eclectic Circus on WHAY 98.3 in Whitley City, Kentucky. This program has been known to produce violent intestinal reactions in those who suffer from mental and emotional queasiness when confronted by music and language that does not fit mainstream concepts of good taste, polite society, and culturally uplifting morality. Please have your queasy quotient qualitatively quantified before you continue listening to this program. If you find your bowels turning to slime when you hear the words bowels and slime in the same sentence, you may possibly suffer from a degree of mental and emotional queasiness that would disqualify your acceptance as a listener to the Eclectic Circus, in which case you are urged to return your head to the hiding place it just recently pumped from. Failure to do so might result in grievous damage to your fragile sense of moral outrage and turpitude. Remember, you have been warned and must accept total responsibility for your own actions. When you start sputtering in righteous indignation while your body twitches with violent spasms, don't blame us. Thank you.
1: Very well. Let's move along here to our final notes in the news before we get to our extended jam. These notes come from our Masking the Frustration department. Masking the Frustration. Commuters in Berlin, Germany are required to wear masks on public transportation, and they are subject to fines if they don't. Despite that, so many people wear their masks incorrectly, they cover the mouth but not the nose, that Berlin's transport company, BVG, is now suggesting that riders skip deodorant when they're getting ready for the day. Why? Well, they're hoping the body odor on crowded trains will keep those masks in place. Given that so many people think they can wear their masks under their noses, we're getting tough, read a bright yellow posting on Twitter. The BVG is calling for a general deodorant waiver. So now, do you still want to have your nose out? Iceland is offering this stressed-out world a unique way to blow off some steam. Scream therapy. The country's tourist board is inviting people worldwide to record their screams to be played over loudspeakers in one of seven remote locations. You've been through a lot this year, says the project website, and it looks like you need the perfect place to let your frustrations out. Somewhere big, vast, and untouched. It looks like you need Iceland. An approving psychotherapist explained, using a scream as a way to release pent-up emotion allows you to reclaim the power that is inside you.

0: because you come, because you come, come, come, come, come.
1: Robert Plant wrapping up our extended jam here this Friday evening, August 21st, 2020. Started off way back when with a Scottish group, the Green Telescope. That's the name of the group. A 1985 recording of a Syd Barrett song, originally recorded by Pink Floyd in 1967, Scream Thy Last Scream. A Green Telescope. Then Deep Purple, I Feel Like Screaming, from 1996. And it featured Steve Morse, the guitarist who replaced Ritchie Blackmore in Deep Purple. That was the first appearance of Steve Morse with Deep Purple. Then we had the Slits from 1979, their version of the classic I Heard It Through the Grapevine. A lot of good drum work in there, and that was done by Robert Edward Clark, a.k.a. Budgie, and Budgie turning 63 today. Turning 67 today, Ivan Stang, the founder of the Church of the Subgenius, and we had one of their favorite recordings, or recorders, I should say, Devo, Mark Mothersbaugh, and Time Out for Fun from their Easy Listening album, which came out in 1984. Devo, indeed, for Ivan Stang. Then Robert Hazard was represented by Weird Al Yankovic's version of Girls Just Want to Have Fun, the 1985 recording of Girls Just Want to Have Lunch. And Robert Hazard was the guy that wrote Girls Just Want to Have Fun. He was born on August 21st, 1948, passed away at the age of 59 in 2008. Then Government Mule with Thorazine Shuffle from 1998. From 1994, Pearl Jam's classic Bugs, in recognition of the birthday of George Bugs Moran. The gangster was born on August 21st, 1891, passed away 1957 in Leavenworth. He was 63 when he passed away in the pen. Count Basie up next. It's Sandman from 1942, and Count Basie was born on this date in 1904, passed away in 1984 at the age of 79. The Magnetic Fields next with Favorite Bar from 2020. And then we had Emery Williams Jr., a.k.a. Detroit Jr., and a song he wrote and performed quite nicely, thank you, If I Hadn't Been High, 1980. The Mavericks with All You Ever Do Is Bring Me Down. And that featured Flaco Jimenez from 1995. The guitarist with the Mavericks, Nick Kane, turning 66 today. Then it was Joe Strummer and the Mescaleros, 2001 recording at the Border Guy. And Joe was born in 1952, passed away in 2002 at 50. Robert Plant and Justin Adams on guitar wrapping up our little get-together tonight. The 2003 recording from the Festival in the Desert, which took place in Mali, When My Train Fare Home. Okay, that's it. That was kind of an interesting hodgepodge of stuff, wasn't it? I hope you enjoyed it. And I hope you'll join us next Friday night for more of the Not-So-Same.
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3: With your weather flash for Whitley City, I'm Will Walker on Hay 98. 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Starting tonight, a special weather statement is in effect for the listening area. Later tonight, patchy fog with mostly clear skies and a low around 66. Saturday brings a slight chance of showers and thunderstorms, mostly sunny with a high near 85. Currently, it's 72 and clear. I'm Will Walker with your weather flash.
4: 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So here's a pop quiz. 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Liberty!

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0: 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I'm sure we got something, but...
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1: With your weather flash for Whitley City, I'm Will Walker on Hay 98. 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Starting tonight, a special weather statement is in effect for the listening area. Later tonight, patchy fog with mostly clear skies and a low around 66. Saturday night, a slight chance of showers and thunderstorms with a low around 62. Currently, it's 68 and clear. I'm Will Walker with your weather flash.
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left me, I crossed the bridge to Juarez Avenue. Like that movie Touch of Evil, I got the Orson Welles Marlene Dietrich blues. Where Orson walks into the whorehouse and Marlena says, "Man, you look like hell." And Orson's chewing on a chocolate bar as the lights go on in the old Blue Star Hotel.

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And I grew up near those dead canals where they filmed the longest pan shot ever made. Now I'm thinking about the movie, the bar I'm in, the bridge, the Rio Grande. 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

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Not a Technicolor love film, it's a brutal document, it's film noir. And it's all played out on a borderline, and the actors are tragically miscast. Like a Mexican burlesque show where the characters are wearing comic masks.

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Now go, cat, go, but don't you step on my blue suede shoe.

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2: 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Starting tonight, a special weather statement is in effect for the listening area. Later tonight, patchy fog with mostly clear skies and a low around 66. Saturday night brings a slight chance of showers and thunderstorms. Mostly clear with a low around 62. Currently, it's 68 and clear. I'm Will Walker with your weather flash.
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she came to see him one last time. Oh, and we all wondered if she would. And it kept running through my mind. 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
1: With your weather flash for Whitley City, I'm Will Walker on Hay98. 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Starting tonight, a special weather statement is in effect for the listening area. Later tonight, patchy fog and partly cloudy skies with a low around 66. Saturday brings a slight chance of showers and thunderstorms. Sunny with a high near 85. Currently, it's 67 and clear. I'm Will Walker with your weather flash.
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man, it's your star employer here, and I just wanted to have a little chit-chat if I may. You see, I've been up all night doing a little thinking, and I decided I'm not coming in to work today.

Step back, son, you bother me. Greetings, comedy fans. This is Taylor Swift, here to remind you that Just for Fun, the all-comedy show with something to offend everyone, is on WHAY Live every Monday night at 8 and repeated at the new time of Saturday night at 8. Join Peter Ferrara for Just for Fun. Laughing your butt off is a great way to lose weight. Ah, yes, step back, son, you still bother me.

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3: 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Starting this morning, a special weather statement is in effect for the listening area. Patchy fog and partly cloudy skies with a low around 66. Today, a chance of showers and thunderstorms, becoming sunny with a high near 85. Tonight, partly cloudy with a low around 61. Currently, it's 66 and clear. I'm Will Walker with your weather flash.
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1: 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This morning, patchy fog and partly cloudy skies with a low around 66. Later today, a chance of showers and thunderstorms, becoming sunny with a high near 85. Tonight, partly cloudy with a low around 61. Currently, it's 66 and clear. I'm Sarah Silver with your weather flash.
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trumpet the day you were born. And W.C. Handy was blowing his horn. And all over Memphis the music grew quiet. Mystery Train put a hush on the night. Lightning bugs dance in a hot summer breeze, and the wind was a whisper through the tops of the trees. Rain started falling, the river grew lazy. Bring it on.

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1: 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Starting today, patchy fog early, then a chance of showers and thunderstorms with sunny skies. High near 85. Tonight, partly cloudy with a chance of showers and thunderstorms. A low around 61. Looking ahead to Sunday, mostly sunny with a high near 81. Currently, it's 65 and clear. I'm Sarah Silver with your weather flash.
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Now, I met an old friend in a bar the other night, and he got a little drunk and he wanted to fight, and he jumped up and challenged every man in the room. 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
1: Howdy, folks. I'm the Bowman, and welcome to this week's Outdoor Adventures. Time is running out on the Kentucky State Fair. 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Don't miss the Kentucky Department of Fish and Wildlife booth while you're there, and we're going to be right back on Outdoor Adventures after this message. 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Find them on the Facebook or you can always call 220-215-0416 and tell them the Bowman sent you. Well, let's take a look at that Kentucky Field calendar for August 30th through the 29th, 2026. August 28th is the Sturgeon Moon. Be sure to check it out. It's a partial lunar eclipse also. It's fair season all across Kentucky and the state, including the state fair and those county fairs and those festivals that everybody likes to put on. Go see one near you. September brings you the Greenup County Fair, the Grayson County Fair, Cow Days in Greene County, Country Ham Day in Marion County, and September Fest in Lawrence County, just to name a few. These folks putting those on are the folks that's running your communities, the towns you go stop by, stop and see them and hang out. Watch the kiddos in action, too. Talked about boater safety a few times around here. Well, the Kentucky Fish and Game Wardens recently arrested Cody Casey of Harrodsburg on a 19-count indictment related to the boating collision death. I'm going to try to say this gentleman's name right. Nazir Ventilinski. I hope I said that name close. Casey is currently being held on a $1 million bond. Here's something for all you squirrel hunters out there, but most particularly those new hunters just learning and the inexperienced. When you're out there hunting, looking for those quacker boxes up around the trees, look for cuttings on the ground. That's the shell pieces on the ground where the squirrels have been sitting there eating nuts. They fall to the ground and look around hickory trees, especially the shagbark kicker nut trees, the walnut trees, and as the season goes on, look around white oak and beech trees. It's always nice to go out squirrel hunting after a rain or a good heavy dew. It allows you to walk quietly through the woods, and you can hear the water falling off the trees as those squirrels jump around up there. Get those ears dialed in because you can actually hear the squirrels drop nuts out of the tree, and then you can also hear the squirrels climb the trees as they dig their claws into the bark. Hey, don't forget when you're out there squirrel hunting or setting up your deer blind, watch out for those yellow jackets. My old buddy T. Tommy Clay pointed that out. Thanks, Tom. Love you, buddy. Well, that's going to do it for me on this week's Outdoor Adventures. I'm the Bowman. I gotta go. Thank you. See you. Bye. 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
2: 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Starting today, patchy fog early, followed by a chance of showers and thunderstorms with sunny skies. High near 85 with warm temperatures throughout the day. Tonight, partly cloudy with a chance of showers and thunderstorms, a low around 61. Currently, it's 66 and clear. I'm Sarah Silver with your weather flash.
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6: 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I just like to say Canada that way, you know. Anyway, thanks for joining us this week. We've got some brand new music from the man himself, Billy Strings, from that new record. Of course, that's going to be out August 28th. We've got a great conversation with Mr. Spencer Hatcher. Yeah, the guy that's taking country music by storm right now. We're going to talk to him here in just a few. We've got more new music on the top five. And you're just going to have to hang out and see what that is. And a brand new number one song from a guy that you probably already know. But first,
5: this is the Hot Shot of the

0: Hey, folks, a few weeks ago, I got to sit down with a good friend of mine, Spencer Hatcher. This dude is going to be a country star for sure. And this is how that went. Rick Dollar here for The Rick Dollar Show. And my guest today is Mr. Spencer Hatcher. Spencer, how are you, buddy? You're taking the country music world by storm right now.
1: Yes, sir. Well, certainly trying to. I'm doing really great. Everything that I get to do, you know, it's a real blessing, including being here on the Rick Dollar Show today. So I certainly appreciate you having me.
0: Hey, man, I appreciate you. I think the first time I ever heard anything about Spencer Hatcher was I kept seeing this cat posting stuff on Fans of the Rick Dollar Show page. And I was like, wow, this guy's way too good to be doing this.
1: Yes, sir. Yeah, for years, you know, social media was kind of what I had to really expand my audience. You know, it was the height of COVID when I first started pursuing country really hard. And so I did pretty much the only thing I thought I could, and that was take the social media and the Rick Dollar Show fan page that the Facebook page popped up, and I was like, well, I'm just going to start sharing to it. I don't know who's on it. You know, I hope that they don't mind. And so I did. And for years, I've been posting to the Rick Dollar Show.
0: Hey, dude, I hadn't cut you loose yet. I think you're doing a good job. I mean, I saw some of the best just flat picking and banjo playing. I don't know who the dude was that was on there with you all the time, but you guys had a good thing going on there, man. The synergy between you two is unreal.
1: Yes, sir. Well, that's actually, it's my younger brother, and he is still my full-time bass player. He plays bass for me in my country arrangement. He plays upright when we play bluegrass, and we've been performing together for, I guess this year makes 14 years.
0: Gosh, man, that's pretty cool.
1: Yes, sir.
0: Well, let me ask you some really high-tech questions here. What's it like going out with Hank Jr.?
1: Incredible. I mean,
0: I can imagine.
1: Totally dream come true. Like, you know, you don't even have to be a country fan to know who Hank Williams Jr. is. Man. I mean, he's an icon and a legend, and he's always been in my top five all-time favorite country artists. So when I got the call that my label, they were like, hey, man, you're going to go out with Hank Jr. for two dates. And I was like, are you kidding me? The same day they called me, that same day, and they said another one just rolled in for Diamond Rio and Zach Top. And I was like, dude, this is absolutely insane. Like, it was all one day. You know, we were starting to get the summer schedule put together, and I get Hank Jr., Diamond Rio, Zach Top all in one day. And we've gotten some other really, really cool ones coming. But those three heavy hitters, it was insane. And so people, you know, they were asking me, like, what do you think? Like, can you not wait to go out with Zach, or is it Diamond Rio or Hank? And I was like, man, I'm wildly excited for all of them. But Hank Jr., like, I grew up on him. And to get to be on the same stage. And then when the posters started coming out and Spencer Hatcher and my picture was next to Hank Williams Jr., I mean, totally just a dream come true. And it was an incredible experience. Biggest audience I'd ever gotten to play for up to that point. And it was just amazing.
0: Well, if you think about it, though, I mean, I've heard interviews with, you know, Lainey Wilson and people like that. And they're saying, you know, some of their biggest memories being in the business was the first time they went out with a major icon, you know, in the country music industry. And, you know, so it's, I guess, quote unquote, this is your break, you know, and that's going to lead to bigger things. Are you going to be ready for that?
1: Oh, yes, sir. I can tell you, I've been saying it for the last 2 years. I'm so ready for it. Whenever it wants to happen, I'm ready, because, I mean, we've played so many shows. I've been in front of cameras. I've, you know, done the TV stuff. And it's like building yourself up to where you actually break, you know, when you finally break free and you make it. It takes so much. And I especially pushed the live shows extremely hard. I was an independent artist for 4 years, from 2020 to 2024, before my label called me down and wanted me to perform for them, and I got signed. In those 4 years, we did just over 500 shows.
0: Wow.
1: The first year was about 20 shows in 2020. As the market was still shut down, I don't know if anybody else was playing shows in 2020.
0: Yeah,
1: but I was able to book about 20 shows. The following year, we did 70, then just over 140. And then in 2023 and 2024, we did over 150 shows each one of those years.
0: Correct.
1: And I mean, we raked in about 500 shows in 4 years and got the stage time. We've been in front of the audiences. And so I've been saying it, man, there's not an audience you could put me in front of that would intimidate me at this point, because we've done some high pressure, scary ones. We've played for zero people. We've played for 10,000 people. And it's like,
0: yeah,
1: I'm ready whenever it wants to happen, man. I'm so ready for it. And, you know, I've been very, very blessed up to this point. And whenever God says, all right, Spencer, I'm cutting you loose, now's your time, I'm like, thank you. You know, I'm ready.
0: That's it, man. I mean, I'm telling you, you are on fire for what you're doing, dude. And that's, you know, to me, seeing an artist that's just this excited about going out and being in front of people and wanting to further their career, you know, that's what it takes for longevity, I think, in this business. And I'm talking about the music business in general. But being out with Hank Jr. and Zach Top, I mean, Zach Top, we were interviewing him when he did his first bluegrass record forever ago, but I think that was in 2020, because I started the podcast in order to promote the radio show. And a buddy of mine that did bluegrass records called me up one day and he said, you got to interview this guy, Zach Top. I said, sure, I'll take your word for it. And this, it was the coolest thing. He'd come home every day and he'd pop a top on a Coors Light. Hopefully we don't have to pay Coors Light for that. But right. And he would drink it, you know, take a drink, and man, we would just have the best conversations.
1: Yes, sir. I
0: mean, he was just like you. He had that fire in his belly. And if he ever tells you that you remind him of you, that is a huge compliment, because you remind me of Zach Top, the way that you're doing things and the way that you want to go out there and, you know, and beat the doors down and say, hey, look, I'm over here, you know?
1: Yeah. I mean, and you know, Zach, me and Zach hit it off. Like when I opened for him, I made it a point, of course, to go and meet him and talk to him. And
0: yeah,
1: and we got to have a conversation for a little while. I mean, you know, it's always tight schedule backstage, but I was still explaining to him that he and I have mutual friends. We know right many of the same people. We were both in bluegrass at the same time. Really, the only difference is he's always kind of played the guitar and I gravitated towards the banjo, but yeah. I mean, we've played the same bluegrass stages and now we've shared a stage in country music, and it's totally been incredible. He was a phenomenal guy and a great guy to get to open for. So it's quite the compliment, you know, to be compared to him at all.
0: Yeah. Something else, man. I'm telling you, it's just crazy. Now, you had a single out, When She Calls Me Cowboy. That was another time that you were gravitated more toward me. I don't know if it's the algorithm or whatever it is, but you know, great song. How did that one come about, and who helped you write it, or did you pick that up from somebody else?
1: Yeah, that was actually a pitch to me when I first got to town. I signed on with my record label. It was July of 2024, mm-hmm. and life started moving so fast and has ever since that date. But they're like, Spencer, we need to get you recording quick. And, you know, I'd been writing some of my own songs, but to the caliber of how I'm writing them now, it didn't, you know, I've grown as a songwriter mm-hmm. now. So what we did was, because I'm very traditional and I have an older school sound to my country music, they reached out to these guys that were writing the hits for Merle Haggard, George Jones, Keith Whitley, you know, Hank, and all of these guys, George Strait, these people. These songs had been sitting around Nashville for years and years, you know, that music hasn't been around for 25, 30 years. And so there's a stockpile of these songs, and my label reached out and was like, hey, pitch us your best songs for if you were going to pitch to George Strait, you know, send us those songs. And When She Calls Me Cowboy was one of them. And it's, I mean, it's an incredible song written by some huge hit songwriters. And when I listened to it, I was like, man, this is killer. Like, I loved it. My label loved it. And so we pretty much went straight into the studio with that and a couple other songs and cut it. And it went over so well. And the feedback that we were getting was so good that we decided to go to country radio with it. It was the very first song I ever had at country radio. And it's been a very, very good song to me.
0: Oh, yeah. You know, the 10 most added songs in the U.S.

0: My philosophy's always been I'm just going to work as hard as I possibly can, but maybe harder than everybody else around me, and just pray that's what'll do it. And so that's been my philosophy for the last 6 years. And it's like my aspirations, I would say, are, like I say, they're pretty big, but three major goals, two very attainable, and then once I hit these two goals, it's going to be to the moon. So the first one is I'd like to have my own set. You get like two or three songs at the Grand Ole Opry, but I want them to say, "Ladies and gentlemen, Spencer Hatcher, me and my guys walk out," and we get to have our own two or three songs to perform at the Opry. That's always been a dream. And then I'd really like a true number one hit in country music. If I can do those two things, I'm going to be, really, that's the two major goals that I have, just a number one hit and then play the Opry. And when I do those two things, it then becomes Country Music Hall of Fame, which you can see everything in between that. You've had lots and lots of success and many, many number ones. So the ultimate goal is Country Music Hall of Fame, as someone that preserved country and kept it true to its roots and, maybe help bring back or was part of the revival of the true country music sound in a time of bro country and, pop country.
1: Sure.
0: I'd like to be known as more of a purist, in that sense. Like,
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0: I said when I first came up with my label, one requirement is I got to have the pedal steel. And we have that at every single live show. We have fiddle as well on all the records. So it's very country, and the aspirations continue to grow. So, as I check each one of those things off, it'll just continue to get bigger and bigger.
1: Yeah, I think that all of those things are attainable for you. I think the Opry thing is something that so many people covet. They want that so bad.
0: Yes, sir.
1: And that's probably going to be the most nervous you're going to be doing three songs.
0: Absolutely.
1: You're ever going to be,
0: Oh, absolutely.
1: Or maybe when Vince walks in the door in the dressing
0: room,
1: he wants to pick with you for a minute,
0: Yeah, that would be terrifying too. But I mean, I've thought about it. Like, I've put myself in the position of, all right, Spencer, you're up next to go out on the Opry. And just, I go to the Opry now that I'm living in Nashville. Like, every chance I get, I go to the Opry and I just watch the people and I study. And, I kind of dream myself, about when that day will be and what it'll be like to step out on that stage and in that circle and sing to that audience. And, I pray that it's just at the right time and people love the music as much as I hope they do.
1: And I think it will be. It's going to be at the right time. It's not, they're not going to, your management people and your label and people like that in your life right now are not going to put you out there too early or too late. There's a timing for all of that stuff. And everybody at the Grand Ole Opry, I'm sure they're just like the rest of the world. They loved, old country, whatever you want to call it. They like that kind of music and it's coming back. I grew up listening to that in the house with my dad all the time.

0: Sure.
1: You know, he was big on all of that stuff. And I think your aspirations are very attainable, but I think you gotta, I mean, it's a very hard thing to be as excited and, you know, you're just like a horse coming out of the gate, dude. I mean, you know, but there's always a rider. There's always that guy behind you pulling the reins back a little bit. Oh, okay, you're going too fast now.
0: Yes, sir. You know?
1: But it's hard to listen to people right now in this time that you're in. And I would just say enjoy it. You know, keep writing songs. The more successful you are, the more successful those songwriters are going to be. So they're going to come to you and say, hey, man, I've got another song for you. And,
0: yes, sir.
1: You know, that's have you ever heard of Tony Arata?
0: I have.
1: Yeah, Tony writes a lot of good songs. We're supposed to be doing an interview with him at Randy Wood Guitars down here in Savannah.
0: Oh, yeah. And,
1: yeah, if you've got anything you can send me, that, you know, maybe you could send to me, I'll kind of let him have it and see what he thinks. He's still writing hit songs, dude. I mean, this guy's been doing it for a long time. And
0: golly.
1: Yeah, I mean, I'd be happy to. I mean, I think you deserve the chance. Not that anybody else doesn't, but you in particular have you've worked hard to get where you are. So like I said, if you want to drop me something off or we'll talk, I'll send you an email or something to let you know where to send it to.
0: Yes, sir. Well, I really appreciate that.
1: Yeah, man, it's no problem whatsoever. Sometimes in life you have to, I don't know how to say this. I guess you have to put money into something that you think is going to be gainful in the future. But this is me saying, this is what I can do for Spencer Hatcher in the country industry, you know?
0: Well, hey, absolutely. And it means the world that you'd be willing to do anything. You know, the people that helped me out and that have been part of my team during this time, it's like nobody has to be doing it. You know, nobody has to believe in me. Nobody has to do anything. And it's proof that there's still good and kindness in the world when people believe in somebody that's nobody yet. And so for me, you know, one thing that I've never been able to understand is the guys that get that help and then they make it and then they forget the people that got them to where they are. And I know of a couple of artists that have done that. And it's like, it couldn't be me in 1,000 different lifetimes. I could never fathom turning your back on people that got you to where you are. It's like fans, my friends, my family, the people that have supported me since day one. It's like, you have to take care of those people because they've taken care of you basically at your smallest, you know, at the lowest point of your career, which is basically the start.
1: Yeah.
0: So yeah, anything anybody's ever willing to do is I'm just very, very grateful for. So
1: yeah,
0: thank you.
1: Hey, no problem. It's not an issue. It's something that you feel like that you need to do inside sometimes. And a lot of people just kind of push those feelings away a lot of time because I don't have time or I don't know if I want to do that or not, you know.
0: Yes, sir.
1: But you know, sometimes you gotta look back and say, yeah, this is a deserved thing. This person deserves, you know, getting these connections. And so don't worry about that, man. Kudos.
0: Well, I appreciate it.
1: Yeah, nope, not a problem at all. So where do you see yourself in the next 5 years? I mean, I know you're going to have some new material coming out. You're going to be hitting the road. But where do you want to be? I mean, you got to make yourself happy.
0: Yes, sir.
1: You know, in life, because nobody else can do that for you.
0: No, absolutely. So, in 5 years, I'd like to have already had a couple of hits, you know. Three or four or five hits. Definitely won number one and have already played the Opry. Mm-hmm. All that stuff in 5 years. And, you know, hopefully just very, very well received by the people. I mean, I do this because I want people to love my music as much as what I love music, but the stuff that I create is true to me. And so, you know, hopefully in 5 years, I can do 5,000 or 10,000 people hard tickets, you know, go to an amphitheater and put 10,000 people in. I mean, that's truly where I'd like to be in 5 years. I'd like to have the number one and a couple other hits, and that's, yeah, just continually working and doing what I love and knowing that it's working out. You know, if in 5 years it was like I was still at the same point, I would be disappointed, because every single year I always push myself as hard as I possibly can, and I always want to be in the green and see growth. So in 5 years, I absolutely have plans to be on up there a good bit, you know, be able to look back to this point right now and be proud.
1: Yeah. Yeah. That's the one thing you got to look at is, you know, are you happy? Are you happy with where you are? You know, as you know, the old stories, you know, we can all be so successful, and this is, you know, I've done this and I've done that, and, you know, but being able to look at yourself in the mirror every morning and say, yeah, I think this is where I need to be, you know?
0: Yes, sir.
1: You're following your spiritual life. You're following God. And I have to commend you for that. A lot of guys won't get on, you know, a national podcast or a radio show and talk about those kind of things. But, you know, God bless you, man. I hope everything works out for you, because I really feel like somebody in your life has instilled these things in you. And, you know, to me, it was always my grandfather. He was like the dude that he seemed to know everything. And I'm like, you know, I'm getting a little bit older now, but I'm thinking, oh, so that's how he figured that out.
0: Yeah.
1: He already knew.
0: Well, yeah, I mean, I definitely have had those people in my life, you know.
1: Oh, yeah.
0: And you're right. Oftentimes it's family. It's somebody that you look up to. It was my parents. It was my grandparents, you know.
1: Oh, yeah.
0: At an early age, I was always very curious, just as I am now. You know, I kind of take the approach of a student in most things that I do, where obviously I don't have all the knowledge of. So
1: right.
0: If I go in a room with somebody that has been very successful, well, to me, I'm a student, and I want to listen and learn from these people that can teach me. And there's a lot of people too that don't think that way. You know, they start thinking that they've learned it all or something like that. And that's when you start your downfall. That's exactly. The start of the downfall right there.
1: That's
0: when you
1: right.
0: Think you've learned it all in anything. But yeah, my family was very stern on kind of standing up for what you believe, and you can't be scared just because other people have a problem with it. And so when I make it, the people that I know are buying my tickets are people that think like me. And that's the kind of crew that you want out there. You know, I will never, ever put on a mask.
1: Yeah.
0: So that I can go out on a stage and perform. I'll never be fake. Like, what you see is what you get. And it's always been that way.
1: Man, that's great to hear. It's great to hear. All right, young man, many blessings to you. I hope everything works out for you just the way you want it to. But I think you're on the right road, man. And if there's anything we can do for you, just let us know, okay?
0: Well, yes, sir, I certainly will. And, you know, thank you so much for your time. And after all these years, we've finally gotten to meet.
1: Exactly.
0: And I'm very grateful for it. Hopefully we can do it again in the future.
1: Oh, yeah, man, anytime. Just give me a yell, okay?
0: All right. Yes, sir. I certainly will.
1: All right. Rick Dollar here for the Rick Dollar Show, and I've been with Mr. Spencer Hatcher.
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1: Here's a brand new song from a brand new record from Mr. Marty Fowley. Here's Song of the Holler, number one this week. Marty Fowley will join me live at Randy Wood Guitars and Music for a live interview on the 21st of August. Here's Song of the Holler, number one.

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2: With your weather flash for Whitley City, I'm Sarah Silver on Hay 98. 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Starting today, patchy fog with a chance of showers and thunderstorms. Sunny skies with a high near 85. Later tonight, a chance of showers and thunderstorms. Partly cloudy with a low around 61. Looking ahead to Sunday, mostly sunny with a high near 81. Currently, it's 68 and foggy. I'm Sarah Silver with your weather flash.
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7: 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I'm Red Steagall here in the bunkhouse with Jake and Badger and old Dan and Leon and all the rest of the boys and a legend, Cody Bill Smith. Bill was a great saddle bronc rider, one of the best that ever lived. And he was a very special friend, and we miss him dearly, and I'm so proud to let you hear his voice again and tell his stories the way he would tell them instead of me telling them for him. So stay with us and ride with us through the rangelands of the West as we explore the life of the American cowboy through his poetry and his music. Cowboy Corner is brought to you by our friends at 4-6 Ranches, horses with a history, brands with a background. 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Well, boys, before we listen to Cody Bill Smith tell his stories one more time, let's do one of our songs, Quarter Circle Why. Are you ready?
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0: 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I think they're better grounded than most folks are. 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I'm proud of that. You folks stay with us. We'll be right back with more of Cowboy Corner. Hang on. 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
0: Yes, here we go again. 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
2: You're listening to Cowboy Corner. I'm Red Steagall here in the bunkhouse with Buck and Badger and all the boys, and a special guest from up in Wyoming way, a longtime friend of mine, Cody Bill Smith. Bill, I am so glad you're here.
3: And thank you.
2: You want to try some of Badger's coffee?
3: Sure will.
2: All right, here he comes. He's going to pour you a cup.
3: Okay.
2: Now, Bill, I've known you for a long, long time. I've watched you ride lots of broncs. We've gone down the rodeo trail together. Not me riding, me playing the dances and the shows afterwards, but I've watched you ride a lot of horses. And to have that kind of talent, you have to have a background for it. And so I want you to tell us where you came from and what created the ability and the desire to ride bucking horses.
3: Well, strangely enough, I came from a coal mining town. And ever since I was a little kid, I wanted to ride broncs. I was raised in Red Lodge, Montana, with the Linderman family in the Greenos, which if you're knowledgeable about the history of the rodeo, they are legendary names of...
2: Yes.
3: And... We didn't have televisions or we didn't get to go to movies. We was pretty poor people in a little bitty town, and it was a coal mining town, and the only heroes we had were them guys. They were tough, rough in them days in the 40s and 50s. Them cowboys were just getting started, and it was a way of life, but it wasn't the athletic profession that we have now. And there wasn't any money, and them guys were rough, tough, but they were my heroes.
2: Let's talk about the Lindermans, because they made a tremendous impact on the rodeo business. And was it Bill who was the president?
3: Bill was the president of the PRCA, and he was my hero, and he was my inspiration.
2: And were they ranch-raised?
3: They were ranch-raised right where I was, over there on the Montana-Wyoming border. And they were miners and loggers and hard workers, and they were raised in the country, but they were like us. They were poor people that they did whatever it took. And when Bill was a young man in his early 20s, he took off and started rodeoing, and Bud and Lup and Doug followed.
2: And Bill lost his life in a plane crash, didn't he? In that brand of plane that went down in Salt Lake City.
3: 1964. He flew from Denver to Salt Lake on PRCA rodeo business. He was the secretary of the Rodeo Cowboy Association at that time, and he was going over there, and they crashed on landing there, and he was killed in that.
2: I was with Shamrock Oil and Gas Corporation at that time, and I was in Salt Lake City when that happened.
3: Oh.
2: But I drove across those mountains from Pueblo, Colorado, where I was living, but I remember that very vividly the day that plane crash happened. And the Greenos, let's talk about them a little bit.
3: The Greenos were a little bit before that. They were more my dad's time, and they were we knew them as just friends and neighbors, but they were more his time. There was in Turk, they were in the 30s,
2: uh-huh.
3: In the 20s and 30s. They rode. They were the forerunners. They came before the Lindermans, and they were also cowboys. Bill Greeno was cow boss of the Antler Ranch, cow ranch there in Wyola, Montana, which was the Shergi Ranch was one of the biggest in the world at that time. Mm-hmm. He ran that wagon for many, many years. They were more at that time when I knew him. They were more cow ranch people and cowboys than rodeo people. But
2: Turk went on to be a great stunt man and made a large contribution to the world of movies and television.
3: Yes, he did. Yeah, Turk was a real good guy.
2: And then the girls made a contribution.
3: The girls were unique. Marge and Alice were unique people. They were lady bronc riders, world champion lady bronc riders, and they in Red Lodge they were heroes. They were more the heroes even than the boys.
2: Is that right?
3: Everybody knew Alice and Marge Greeno. Of course, their names changed, and once they got married, but they were very famous, and they were a historical kind of a monument around there. And it's just been the last 4 or 5 years that they've passed away.
2: But some of their children and grandchildren have made a contribution.
3: Marge's son, Chuck, was a world-class bullfighter. And when I first knew Chuck, Chuck Hansen was his
2: uh-huh.
3: name, he worked every event in rodeo, all of the events.
2: Is that right?
3: Yeah. But then he got to be a bull rider, and he was a many-times bullfighter at the NFR and
2: That's where I knew Chuck when he was fighting.
3: Yeah, bulls. Yeah. And one of the funniest clowns I ever knew. And I just seen him a couple weeks ago when you and I were at the NFR.
2: I saw him at the NFR. It's the first time I'd seen him in a long time.
3: Yeah.
2: And then was it a grandson that was a bareback rider?
3: Deb Greeno was the grandson. He was young Billy Greeno's son. And Deb Greeno was one of the really top bareback riders that I've ever seen.
2: Yes, he's a great bronc rider. Now, Bill, tell me how you got started riding saddle broncs.
3: Well, I rode horses, and grew up riding horses that nobody else would ride. And I when I was a kid, if I got on a horse and he didn't want to buck, I didn't want to ride him. Not that I could ride him, but I wanted to ride bucking horse. That's all I cared about. In my life, I didn't care about anything but riding bucking horse. I never dreamed about winning. It wasn't about winning, and it wasn't about money. It was about riding bucking horses, and that's all I thought about. So when I got to be about 18, we moved to Cody, my last year of high school, and they had a nightly rodeo there. Famous old nightly rodeo. They had it for years, the Cody Night Rodeo, and it was a good place for young guys. And I started going up there, and there was another skinny, gangly, uncoordinated kid just like me up there that didn't want to do anything but ride bucking horses, and he was from inner city Omaha. Name was Jim Houston. And him and I got together, and we started riding. And I started out actually riding bareback horses. And in 1960, I started riding saddle broncs, and I wasn't a good bareback rider, but I could stay on and could win enough to feed my habit, which was riding saddle broncs. It took me many years to learn to ride saddle broncs, but that's how I got started.
2: So you must have had an idol. There had to be somebody that showed you how to do that and develop a style, because you had a very distinctive style when you were riding saddle
3: broncs.
2: I'll
3: tell you, it's a story. Everybody has a mentor or an idol, but I never had. There was nobody in our country that rode broncs, and nobody that knew anything about broncs. I wanted to ride broncs, and so I went and found a saddle, and I started getting on. And that's why my style was always unique. It was different because by the time I met anybody that could help me, I'd had habits that I never broke all through my life. And I developed my own style, and many of the things I did weren't supposed to be done. I had I was a fairly tall guy, 5'11". I rode a 15-inch saddle. And the bronc riders today ride 18 and 19-inch saddles. The saddle was far too short for me. It was an old Hamley saddle. It was made the year I was born. It was rode first by Jerry Ambler, and he won the world in that saddle. And Jim Houston found the saddle and bought it and gave it to me. And Ian Tyson has a song about that saddle on an album. It's the history of that old saddle. But this saddle was one of the old original Gold Seal Hamley saddles, and it was real flat. And so, as soon as a horse would make the first jump, he jerked that saddle away from me. And so I learned to ride bronc up out of that saddle. It was too short for me, and I'd ride up on top of the cannel. And all of the pictures you see of me, I'm above the saddle. And that's how I learned to ride, and sometimes I didn't do so good. It took me years to learn to ride. I wasn't the most talented guy that ever rode bronc, but I probably had as much want to as anybody.
2: Well, we're going to take a break, and then I'm going to come back, and we're going to play a song, and I want you to tell us more about that saddle, because somebody borrowed that saddle, or your bronc saddle. I don't know whether it was that handy or not.
3: Oh, okay. I got you.
2: You folks stay with us. We'll be right back with more of Cowboy Corner. My special guest, my dear friend, Mr. Bill Smith.
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2: You're listening to Cowboy Corner. I'm Red Stegall here in the bunkhouse with Buck and Badger and all the boys. My special guest and my dear friend, Mr. Bill Smith, Cody Bill Smith, bronc rider extraordinary. And Bill, before we start talking again, one year I was at the finals and Larry Mahan came over the dashboard of a bronc and the bronc stepped on him. And he lay there for a long time, and everybody thought he was really hurt bad. As it was, it broke his collarbone and his wrist. And I got on a plane. I was living in Nashville at the time, so it had to be prior to 77. And so on the way back to Nashville, I wrote a song called The Ballad of Dawson Legate. And I want to play that for the folks right now. You want to listen?
3: Yes, sir.
4: 1, 2, 3. He's hung his old saddle up high in the barn.

0: Now the ragweeds have taken the flatlands again. There's a few strands of wire where the fences had been. But the baldies are starving in the hills where they graze. While she's rocking the first sun of Dawson Leggett. All right. That song's meant an awful lot to me, and every time I sing it, I have that vision of Larry laying in the middle of that arena. Now, did you ride that saddle all the time you were
1: My whole career. Jim Houston gave me that saddle in 62. I didn't know one saddle from the other. I got in it the way he gave it to me. It had been bounced around and lost and traded, and he'd found it somewhere and gave it to me, and I got in it. And fact is, I'd broke my leg at Filer that year and didn't go anywhere, which was in September, and I'd gotten well enough to go to the Cow Palace. I'd never been to the Cow Palace, and Jim came by, and some guy hired us to drive a car to San Francisco. He needed his car delivered, so him and I, of course, we never had no money. So we drove that car out there, and I throwed that saddle in. I'd entered the saddle bronc riding, and when I got there and put it on that first horse at the Cow Palace, the first time I ever rode it, and I rode my last bucking horse in Fort Worth at the Copenhagen Skull Match in 1979 with that same saddle. And I, when I got done, I gave it to the Hall of Fame in Colorado Springs, and that's where it's at.
0: Now, a fella that I know and that you met borrowed that saddle one time.
1: One time, it was in sometime in the 70s. There was a kid that rodeoed with us that I knew pretty well called Ken Welch. Rode Bronx. He made the finals. Was a good guy. Mm-hmm. He didn't ride very long, but he rode. And I was there at Houston at the rodeo. And he brought his dad down there and introduced him to me. And his dad, for some reason that I don't know of yet, asked me if he could borrow my saddle and take it to his saddle maker and have it. My Bronx saddle was mm-hmm. an old beat up. Ian Tyson went and looked at it when he wrote that song, said it looked like an old wore-out buffalo hide. But he borrowed that saddle and took it to his saddle maker in between rides. I was up early in one week and then later in the week, and he had his saddle maker tear that saddle down. And I wouldn't have let anybody in the world besides him tear that saddle up and put it back together because I made my living and I was trying to, you know, try to compete in it. But he took that saddle, he brought it back. It was in perfect condition when he brought it back, just like I lent it to him. And I don't know, he wanted to use it as a scale for his, what he called the Buster Welch cutting saddle. I forgot all about it. Next year, same time, same place, he comes and he says, they were having a cutting there at Houston in a different building. He said, I want you to come over and try this saddle that I made. I used your saddle. Well, when I got there, it was the year he won the world on Mr. Sanpepe, and that saddle was on Mr. Sanpepe. And, of course, he said, get on there and try that saddle. Well, I was a nervous wreck when getting on that famous horse. I never rode a good horse in my life. But I got on that horse, and he says, how does that feel? Does it feel like yours? I said, no, doesn't feel anything like mine, and it didn't. First place, it had a horn. But
0: tall horn, too.
1: Yeah, it had a horn, and that's my contribution to the cutting horse industry right there.
0: Well, it's been a big one, Bill. How many times did you win the world?
1: Three times.
0: I get so upset when I hear an announcer say, a former world champion. There's no such thing as a former world champion. You're either world champion or you're not. That's something nobody can take away from you. And at those times in your life, you were better than anybody else in the world at what you do for a living. And that's a title that you will retain the rest of your life. And I'm very proud that you're a world champion three different times.

0: times.
1: Well, I was very fortunate, and I'm very proud of it. It's all I've ever done. It's the only thing I've ever done that amounted to anything, and it's all I'm known for. But you can't live on the past, so I've went on with my life, but I wouldn't trade it for anything. But it's just a title now.
2: No, it's not just a title, Bill. It's the most important title you can earn in your profession.
1: Well, for me, that's all I ever... I wouldn't have traded it for being president of the United States, and I wouldn't trade it today.
2: Isn't that the truth? Now, do you remember some really great horses?
1: Oh, yes. Oh, yes.
2: Let's talk about some.
1: I have to admit that when I was riding, I might have been the only guy, and many people have said that, that knew every horse, every bucking horse in the United States when I was riding. I knew them all. I just loved them. I mean, like you would love your old pet rope horse. There was a horse, the greatest horse I ever knew was a horse called Descent. By far, and to this day, I haven't seen his equal. And he bucked me off. I had him 9 times, and he bucked me off 4 times hard. But I wouldn't trade that for anything.
2: Tell us about him. Where'd he come from?
1: He was a horse that was... Actually, he came from up there north of Red Lodge, Montana, as a colt. And he's a big old thoroughbred Palomino horse, means 16-1, maybe weighed 14-50, big, long-shouldered horse. And part thoroughbred horse. And not, there's a lot of stories about his breeding, but he was a cold-blooded horse that they, as a colt up there, they tried to break him and got him to bucking. And so he went through the Billings public auction, and Bud Kramer bought him. Bud Kramer was a old bucking horse trader, and then he got into a bunch of horses that Lynn Butler went up, used to buy bucking horse from Bud Kramer, mm-hmm. and he come in a bunch of horses. And first time I seen him was in 1963 at Elk City, Oklahoma, in 2 foot of mud. He was a little old, probably weighed 1,050, he was thin as a rail, 4-year-old colt. And a friend of mine named Leonard Lancaster had him. Leonard was notorious for taking a short rein and just pulling on their heads and just nodding it out on them. And the mud was 2 foot deep. I'm not exaggerating. The worst I ever saw it. And he got him for a re-ride. Nobody knew this wormy-looking little horse. That horse jumped 5 foot out of that mud every jump. He buried Leonard about the fourth jump. We had to dig for him. I never seen a horse do that since. I never seen a horse jump that high. That horse bucked. He drew every tough bronc rider there ever was. He never had a pattern. He would jump and kick so high that when they threw him off, he'd turn over sometimes, just kick on over. Never fell when anybody was on him. But when somebody'd come off, he was trying so hard, he'd kick, he'd go on over. He never knew how much head he was going to take. He was great. I just can't say enough about it.
2: How long did he live?
1: That horse was retired. God, he went from first time 63, I think in the mid-70s, maybe 75 or something, they retired him. I don't know, he was 20-some years old. He went through a truck wreck. The last time I had that horse was, I think, in 1974 or 5 at Nampa, Idaho. He'd been in that truck wreck, and he wasn't the same horse, but he was still, I rode him, and I won the day money by like 11 points on him, and he wasn't even near the same horse that he had been before, but he was still that much better than the rest of them.
2: And he's in the Hall of Fame also.
1: Oh, yes, yeah. There's a neat story, if you have time, I can tell you about Descent.
2: We got all the time in the world.
1: I'm a horse guy, and Carol Rose says I think like a horse. My wife Carol and I were, when they put him at the Hall of Fame there in Colorado Springs, mm-hmm. had him in a little pen there. And we were, in 1979, we were driving by there, and I said, let's stop and see that old horse. So we stopped. We went in the office there at Colorado Springs, and they said, yeah, he's out there. They said, but he's a shy old horse. They said, you go out there, and he's in that big pen, and he'll just walk to the backside. And he wasn't a pet. He was an old bronc. But they said he's funny. When a little kid comes around, he'll kind of hang around, let him see him. And I laughingly, jokingly said, when he sees me, he'll run right over to me. He's bucked me off so many times. And I've got the proof. That when I went out there, that old horse walked over to me, put his head over the fence, and I put my arm around his neck, and my wife snapped a picture. That is the God's truth if I've ever told it.
2: What a wonderful story, Bill. Would you come back and visit with us again? We got a lot of stories to tell.
1: Yes, I would. Thank
2: you. All right.
1: Been a pleasure.
2: You folks stay with us. We'll be right back with more of Cowboy Corner. 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You'll be glad you did. The August-September issue of Cowboys and Indians magazine is on your newsstand right now. The cover story is Dream Team. Go behind the chutes and into the arena with America's bull riding A-team, the Arizona Ridge Riders. And go in the extra miles, go inside the grueling sport of the ultra marathon, and find out why more and more men and women are going to great lengths to test their physical and mental mettle. Wonder Women. From basketball to rodeo to mixed martial arts, these native female athletes are making history and making their mark on their respective sports. And the Open Range. Learn where to catch a wave in Texas, discover idyllic acreage in Idaho, and explore fly fishing with the Awkward Angler. That's Cowboys and Indians magazine, bringing you the beauty, the grandeur, and the drama of the American West 6 times a year. 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Horses with a history, brands with a background. You're listening to Cowboy Corner. I'm Red Steagall here in the bunkhouse with Jake and Badger and old Dan and Leon and all the rest of the boys. And I want to start this portion of our show off with a poem called Deacon in the Dun. I wrote this back in 1990. And I want to do it in honor of Cody Bill Smith. He was a bronc-riding fool now. Old Deacon was a puncher born 100 years too late. A top hand, he sure as hell was tough. His bed was in a corner. He had been there 30 years. God help the man who rifled through his stuff. I'd ridden lots of roundups when he didn't say a thing. It was as though the words were sticking in his craw. Don't know if he was crazy or a woman done him wrong. I always thought he was hiding from the law. Now, Deacon cared for horses like no man I've ever known. He lived to see the babies in the spring. His favorite was a zebra dun. He'd raised him from a colt. The old man pampered Dunny like a king. 4 of us was in the South Camp through the winter months, me and him and Buck and Billy Joe. The only thing he ever said to any one of us was who would ride with who and where to go. We were calving heifers in the Paladura Breaks. A norther hit and started spitting snow. Was sticking to the cedars where we rode along the rim, and the valley lay 300 feet below. Then Deacon saw a baldy heifer standing on a ledge. She looked to be about a 2-year-old. Don't know if she was stuck there and maybe lost her calf. She was bawling like a banshee in the cold. So Deacon took old Dunny down a little rocky trail. I watched the horse and rider disappear. Then just as I approached the rim, the heifer ducked her head and bounded up that trail just like a deer. Old Dunny tried to step aside and let the heifer pass. The trail was narrow where they chose to meet. Now Deacon knew they both would fall if he stayed in his cack, but without him, Dunny might regain his feet. It was at that very moment that she saw a little light between old Dunny and the canyon wall. The old man left the saddle like an eagle takes to wing. I stared in disbelief and watched him fall. I had to ride the canyon rim until I found a trail. It took forever picking my way down. I found him by a cottonwood all rolled up in a wad. Was breathing, but he barely made a sound. Every single bone was broken. His eyes were all that moved. He couldn't lift his head up, but he tried. And through splintered teeth, he asked me, "Son, did Dunny make it out?" I nodded, he just smiled, and then he died. Now, in his stuff, we found a dozen stories he had wrote about horses he had ridden in his life. But there was not a mention of his family or his friends, no indication of a child or wife. So what we know about him, we can still put in my hat. And though his story has a bitter end, he could have jumped the other way, let Dunny take the fall.
0: the deacon gave his life to save a friend. I don't know where that story came from. It just came out of my head one day, and I'm proud of it, but I don't know what prompted. But Bill would have liked that one. Now I'd like to play a song by Marty Robbins called "A Cowboy in a Continental Suit." You can't tell where they're from just by the way they're dressed. Hang on, here's Marty.

miss those great songs that Marty wrote, Cowboy in a Continental Suit. What a great one. Here's a great poem by my buddy Strawberry. It's called Riding the Circle, one of my favorites of his. The youngster there a-flanking calves, he took a look around and craved a job that wasn't throwing calves up on the ground. He squinched his eyes and tried to blink the sweat and smoke away and dreamed about the kind of job he'd like to have someday. I'd like to be that guy that ropes and drags him to the fire. He never does get off his horse, so how could he get tired? He don't have to eat this dirt, get kicked and tromped upon. He just sits there above the crowd like a king upon his throne. The young man roping calves that day double-hocked him one and then began to drag it to the fire down at the other end. But his eyes were on another guy, and with a twinge of jealousy, he thought, I wish that I was the company rep. Now that's the job for me. If I was a rep, I'd show the boss his trust was not misplaced. I'd represent this ranch so well it'd never be disgraced. I'd call them brands the way I seen them, and I wouldn't miss a one. And I'd always stick up for the boss until the job was done. The company rep pulled down his hat and peered beneath its brim. Said, I wish I was the owner of this here spread. Life sure is good for him. He just sits back and rakes it in, lets others do his toil. He never wears a dirty shirt, his boots ain't even soiled. He ranches from a pickup truck, no bronky colts to ride. He's indoors when the weather's bad, when it's pretty, he's outside. To live that life would be so grand. Mark down these words I say, I'm going to own a piece myself, somewhere, somehow, someday. The ranch's owner mopped his brow, the lines of worry stayed, as he wondered for the thousandth time how he'd get the mortgage paid. The wolf was howling at the door. His teeth were showing white. The thought of going under filled the rancher's heart with fright. He drove up to the Brandon pen and thought about his life, about responsibility, his children and his wife, how it's sometimes lonely as the top and the falls a long ways down. Then he spied the kid a-flanking calves a-squatting on the ground. That's the way that he had started, and he'd sometimes wished it since that he was still down there just flanking calves down in the Brandon pens. And ain't it kind of funny, and ain't it kind of sad, we sometimes spend a lifetime searching for the things we already had. Great poem, Straw, and it's the truth. We always want something just a little bit more than we got. You folks stay with us. We'll be right back with more of Cowboy Corner. 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I'm Red Stegall here in the bunkhouse with Jake and Badger and old Dan and Leon and all the rest of the boys. I want to tell you where we're going to be for the next few weeks because I want you to come and see us.
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Now, on October 23rd through the 25th, it's the 35th annual Red Steagall Cowboy Gathering in the Fort Worth Stockyards. We have such a wonderful time celebrating the image and the lifestyle of the American West and the cowboy. For our song of inspiration, I've chosen one of ours. He was there. Boys, help me out. I'm ready. Here we go.

0: He's always there. He's all around us. All we have to do is look. He's on our side. Well, as my old daddy would say, we got this one saucered and blowed. It's time for us to ride on out of here. We got lots of work to do. On behalf of myself, Red Steagall, Jake, and Badger, and old Dan, and Leon, and all the rest of the boys, our producer, Mr. Roger Ramsey, the fellow who holds it together for all of us, Mr. Sean Studer, thanks for riding along with us. We hope we taught you something about the cowboy you didn't know, or maybe brought back an old memory. 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Abraham Lincoln said, "It's not the years in your life that count. 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
1: With your weather flash for Whitley City, I'm Sarah Silver on Hay98. 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This morning, patchy fog giving way to a chance of showers and thunderstorms with sunny skies. A high near 85. Tonight, partly cloudy with a chance of showers and thunderstorms. Low around 61. As we look to Sunday, mostly sunny with a high near 81. Currently, it's 72 and mainly clear. I'm Sarah Silver with your weather flash.
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5: And a big howdy to you. Welcome to this week's The Tim White Bluegrass Show. I am your bluegrass buddy, Tim White, going to be spinning some good bluegrass, some old times, some Americana, laced with some comedy, and as usual, a whole lot of good information. So reach over there, turn it up, and take the knobs off the radio.

Yeah, if today was the last day, the late Alan Mills, and it sounds funny, it's strange, I should say, strange to say the late Alan Mills. I've known Alan for decades, and he passed away this past week at age 88. And just a very unique individual, a great speaker, MC of a show, great songwriter, bass player, and of course singer. Alan Mills was a good friend, and a lot of us sure will miss Alan Mills. Like I said, he was 88 years old, passed away this past week. He's been in declining health for a number of years, but I worked with Alan on numerous shows over the decades. Always great to work with, and always had that smooth, silky voice and smooth music with his band, The Lost and Found. He was born in Charity, Virginia, back in 1937, and his wife Deb Mills, he and his wife been together for decades, just super couple. And keep their family in your thoughts and prayers. Throughout this week's show, I'm going to be highlighting Alan Mills and The Lost and Found. Here's another one.

Alan Mills and the Lost and Found, down on Sawmill Road, or I guess the proper title is simply Sawmill Road. If you're just tuning in, I just talked a little bit about Alan Mills. Going to be talking about Alan Mills a lot this week on the Tim White Bluegrass Show. Alan passed away this past week at age 88. A good friend, a great picker, great individual, so he will be missed by the bluegrass community and beyond. So keep Deb, his wife, and their family in your thoughts and in your prayers. We sure will miss Alan Mills. More Alan Mills and the Lost and Found.

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1: Welcome back to the Tim White Bluegrass Show, paying tribute memory to our good friend Alan Mills with the Lost and Found, who passed away this past week at age 88. Alan Mills was born in Charity, Virginia, back in 1937, spot where Patrick, Franklin, and Floyd counties come together in a peak. He played the upright bass from 1959 till recently. His early recordings he did with the Easter Brothers and the Green Valley Quartet, plus a country group called the T-Birds. And Alan founded the Lost and Found in October of 1973 with Gene Parker on the banjo, Roger Handy on guitar, and Dempsey Young on mandolin. Of course, Alan Mills played the bass and sang lead and was band leader for the band's entire run. Alan said he coined the band name from the line, "At the time we started this band, all of us were lost in other bands, but we found each other through mutual love of bluegrass music." Alan wrote the song "Love of the Mountains," a contemporary bluegrass standard recorded by the original lineup. Here's Alan Mills and the Lost and Found, Johnson's Grocery Store.

featuring the music this week of Alan Mills. Alan passed away last week at the age of 88. Lived in Ferrum or near Ferrum, Virginia, and was just an icon in the bluegrass music. We just heard instrumental from the Lost and Found Buckaroo. Before that, Leaving You and Mobile 2, and prior to that, Johnson's Grocery Store. Here on the Tim White Bluegrass Show. 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And folks, Troublesome Hollow, we're going to be doing our tribute to Mayberry at Mayberry Days on September 25th. 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That's S-U-R-R-Y, surreyarts.org. Our show's at the historic Earl Theater on Main Street at 3 p.m., 3 in the afternoon at the wonderful Earl Theater. Troublesome Hollow's tribute to Mayberry. 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Welcome back to the Tim White Bluegrass Show, paying tribute to Alan Mills, the late and great Alan Mills in Bluegrass World, who's inducted into the IBMA Hall of Fame this year. And Alan passed away this past week at age 88. Here's more music.

patron of music this week of the late Alan Mills and the Lost and Found. Sweet Rosie by the River is what we just heard before that, the Rabbit Song. Here on the Tim White Bluegrass Show, we sure will miss our good friend Alan Mills, a wonderful voice of his. We missed seeing him out on the road for the past decade or so, maybe a little less, but he's still been working. He's still been doing some recording in that over recent years. And he passed away this past week at age 88. And he was from nearby where I'm broadcasting this show, not too far away from Virginia is where he lived. Worked on buses, repaired vehicles from time to time, did some body work. Just a jack of all trades, but especially good at playing that upright bass and singing and running a band. Alan Mills was a really good businessman, besides a good bluegrass singer and picker. Continuing on with highlighting the music of the Lost and Found with the late and great Alan Mills this week on the Tim White Bluegrass Show.

Highlighting the music of Alan Mills and the Lost and Found this week. We just heard A Daisy a Day, the late Dempsey Young singing that one. And before that, Sun's Gonna Shine. And prior to that, Don't Wait Too Late. Like I said, highlighting the music of Alan Mills and the Lost and Found. Alan passing away this past week at age 88. Keep Deb, his wife, and the family in your prayers.

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0: And this week, remembering the late, great Alan Mills, who passed away last week at age 88. Lived near Ferrum, Virginia. Great singer and an icon in bluegrass music. So we're going to continue to play the music of Alan Mills and the Lost and Found. Turn it up. Take a knobs off.

Strutting to Farum, Alan Mills and the Lost and Found. Before that, we heard Traveling Down a Gravel Road and kicking off that music sweep, Log Cabin in the Lane, highlighting the music of the late and great Alan Mills on this week's The Tim White Bluegrass Show.

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2: 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She'll be thrilled.
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3: 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This afternoon, patchy fog giving way to a chance of showers and thunderstorms with a high near 85. Tonight, partly cloudy with a chance of showers and thunderstorms, a low around 61. Sunday brings mostly sunny skies with a high near 81. Currently, it's 74 and mainly clear. I'm Sarah Silver with your weather flash.
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7: And some sad news out of the bluegrass world if you're just tuning in. Alan Mills, over a 50-year career in bluegrass music, has passed away this past week. Near his home in Ferrum, Virginia. Alan been in poor health for the past several years. I got to see him about 3 or 4 years ago over at Wayside Park in Stuart, Virginia. Had our picture made. You can see it on my Facebook page if you'd like to go take a look. But Alan's all just an easygoing guy, and it showed in his music and his musical style, and we will miss Alan Mills, passing away last week at the age of 88. And I'll remind you once again, please keep Deb, his wife, and all the family in your thoughts and prayers. Highlighting the music of Alan Mills and the Lost and Found this week on the Tim White Bluegrass Show.

Alan Mills and the Lost and Found, the same old town before that, the Dreamer's Hill. Here on the Tim White Bluegrass Show, remembering Alan Mills this week.

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0: comedy from Fred E. Smith.
1: Lord, we was poor, though. 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
0: And comedy from David Browning.
2: You know, folks, I get a little nervous standing out in front of a crowd and talking. It makes me so nervous. I think it stems from the fact that I had this uncle one time. He was standing up on a stage, kind of like this one right here, and he slipped, and he fell down through a hole in the middle of it. But we all believe he'd have broke both of his legs if it hadn't been for that rope around his neck.
0: To contact Fat Dog Records, go to fatdogrecords.com.
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Yeah, boy, smooth as silk right there. 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Alan Mills in the Lost and Found, your old standby. Before that, the wreck of the old 97 here on the Tim White Bluegrass Show. Possum Road Count coming up next, folks. 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

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It ain't gonna hurt you. It's time now for this week's Tim White's Possum Roadcap.

But possums, it don't seem to bother them. I think they like getting wet. They're out there roaming around. Bill Mercer in Roanoke, Virginia, said he spotted 4.5 dead possums in Roanoke this week. So thank you, Bill Mercer, for that report from my hometown of Roanoke, Virginia. Marsha Wilburn, she lives in Atlanta, Georgia, spotted 2 dead possums and 2 unknowns. And Marsha, we do count the unknowns as possums. So that's a total of 4 from Atlanta, Georgia. Yep. Chris and Mike McClendon down in Metter, Georgia, said they spotted 5 dead possums this week. And 1 possum on the half shell, that'll be an armadillo. So thank you, Mike and Christy McClendon from down in Metter, Georgia. I'll see them at Mayberry Days coming up here in just a few weeks. Also, my good friend Melissa Whitaker, possum card carrying member, says, I can't even make it through church. As soon as the preacher said, God is the maker, I started singing in my head, God made the possum. Yep, that's one that Wayne Taylor wrote off the possum tapes. And he said, on the way home, I moved this boy from the middle of the road to the ditch. Bless his deceased little heart. Yeah, and she's got a picture of one that didn't make it across the road. Thank you, Melissa. Uncle Van from down in Toast, North Carolina, the possum capital of the world, says, I've got 3 dead possums to report and 2 unknown. So that would be a total of, let me do the math on that, 5 in the Toast, North Carolina area. He says, thanks for putting on a great show. Well, thank you for listening every week there, Uncle Van, there at Snow's Garage. And I'm going to have them do some work on my truck this week, too, by the way. Let's see. We got one more. Says Bill Brown, and he lives in Winchester, Virginia. 3 dead possums in Winchester. Bill, thank you for that report. Folks, if you don't have a possum spotter club card suitable for laminating in your wallet or purse, take care of that dilemma in your life by visiting thetimwhitebluegrassshow.com. I'm going to say it again, thetimwhitebluegrassshow.com. And Possum Spotter Club is on Facebook.

a couple in a row off the Possum Tapes compact disc. You can find it at fatdogrecords.com. Jimmy Martin, Boy Them Possums, and before that, Wayne Taylor doing one he wrote, God Made the Possum. You're on the Tim White Bluegrass Show. This week, folks, we're paying honor, memory to the late, great Alan Mills, who passed away this past week at the age of 88. We sure will miss Alan. Here he is with a fine gospel tune.

Alan Mills and the Lost and Found, a little picking for you right there, the home sweet home. They're going to pick us on to the end of this segment, too, folks, with the chicken reel, paying tribute and memory to the late and great Alan Mills this week.

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Alan Mills and Lost and Found, The Maple on the Hill. And it's been nice to look back on the career of Alan Mills. Started The Lost and Found way back in 1973. That'd be about 53 years if my math is correct. Alan was a good friend of mine, and I had him on Song of the Mountains, I think, three appearances. And two of those was before the passing of his famous mandolin picker, the great Dempsey Young. I sure will miss Alan. I know a lot of y'all will, too. We're going to end up our tribute and memorial to Alan Mills today. And if you didn't hear, if you hadn't heard, he passed away this past week at age 88 near his home in Ferrum, Virginia. But we're going to end up with a good gospel tune. I heard Alan do this many times. Did it as well as anybody I ever heard. So we're going to end on this note right here. Alan Mills doing Peace in the Valley. God bless you, folks. I'll see you next time.

0: And folks, Troublesome Holla, we're going to be doing our tribute to Mayberry at Mayberry Days on September 25th. 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Our show's at the historic Earl Theater on Main Street at 3 p.m., 3 in the afternoon at the wonderful Earl Theater. Troublesome Hollow's tribute to Mayberry. 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
1: With your news flash, I'm Trey Westerberg. The number of Americans filing for unemployment benefits fell to 206,000 last week. That's down from a revised 212,000 the previous week, as layoffs remain historically low. The unemployment rate remains low at 4.1%. A pilot was killed Wednesday when a small plane collided with a Pennsylvania State Police helicopter near a runway. The two state troopers aboard the helicopter survived the crash. The FAA and NTSB are investigating the collision at a small airport near Carlisle. Federal agents seized electronic devices from former Congressman Eric Swalwell and searched his Washington home. The searches are part of an investigation into allegations of sexual misconduct against the former California Democrat. Swalwell resigned from Congress in April and has denied the allegations. I'm Trey Westerberg with your news flash.

0: 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This afternoon, sunny with a high near 85. A chance of showers and thunderstorms. Tonight, partly cloudy with a low around 61. A chance of showers and thunderstorms. Looking ahead to Sunday, mostly sunny with a high near 81. Currently, it's 77 and mainly clear. I'm Sarah Silver with your weather flash.
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0: That may be the most true song you ever sung, Nashville Rebel. Boy, was he. Waylon Jennings getting us going with a song. That ain't even a 2-minute song. Let's do another one here. Start out with a double play with one of my all-time favorite Waylon songs.
1: She's the one that you left, and she's the pride that you kept.

Live of all time Waylon songs. It's Sweet Dream Woman. Man, it's hard to beat that one. We've already got some regulars here that are tuned in. They're letting me know. And that's Scott down in North Carolina. Scott, we'll say hi to you. Sell a Corvette to somebody, make some money today. Works at City Chevrolet. And I think that's the oldest Chevrolet dealership in the state of North Carolina. He's sales manager down there. And he listens every week. I want to say hi to him. Tim Walker, and he's tuned in. And let's see. Chairman of the board, Mr. J. Bill Sosh. And I just wanted to get those out of the way right quick because those are regulars that tune in a lot and kind of get overlooked. I want to let you know that I appreciate you all very much. Thank you for tuning in to Ramblin' Man Radio. As we get going on this Thursday, little Johnny Rodriguez down on the Rio Grande.

He had a nice career and a string of hits a mile long in the mid-70s. That's Johnny Rodriguez down on the Rio Grande here with Turnpike Mike. We'll be here until about 8 o'clock playing something we hope you like. You've been busted in Baylor County. Shooter Jennings has.

in the rearview mirror blinking with them state troopers' lights all spinning round. Well, we rolled down the window so we didn't think that he would notice something smelling funny in that smoke cloud.

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And he said, don't you worry, son, all the charges are gone.

0: 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No, Hoss, just.
1: Tom, you're listening to Mike, one of the best radios I've ever heard. I'm
2: Well, it sounds like Tommy's been drinking again. I don't know. Speaking of drinking, here's Tommy Townsend. That's who we were trying to get going there. Tommy is with a song called Drinkin'.

0: joy.
1: Waymore's Outlaws lead singer Tommy Townsend on Ramblin' Man Radio. Song written by Holly Williams. Song's called Drinkin'.

drinking like the night. Hello, I'm Tommy Townsend. You're listening to Mike Cowan, one of the best radio personalities I've ever heard. Now, will you pay me for a case of that Granddaddy Mims moonshine, jerk?

say hi to two more loyal listeners that's tuned in. Louie's listening. Appreciate Louie. And also Bruce Stevens over Whitley County. He's tuned in. We appreciate you boys. And that right there was two Nicholasville boys for another Nicholasville boy. We played that. Tim Walker wanted to hear that. Of course, he's an adopted Nicholasville person. And of course, Troy is no longer with us. Eddie's still around. And Troy died, I think. Wasn't that a helicopter crash up there somewhere around New Jersey or somewhere, maybe? But anyway, it was very sad. Montgomery Gentry, Break My Heart Again. Two huge Wildcat fans. And played that for another Wildcat fan, Mr. Tim Walker. Not many rules in country music, but here's one rule that...

It's Roseanne Cash right here on Ramblin' Man Radio. Let's do two in a row from Roseanne. Here's her biggest one. And it was bigger than that other one, but it's her biggest hit ever. It's called 7 Year Ache on Ramblin' Man Radio. Your Turnpike Mike. We'll be here till about 8 playing some good music.

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1: That's old Johnny Cash, everybody knows that, needs no introduction, as they say. Johnny Cash, we heard two in a row from Roseanne. How about one from the Statler Brothers, who used to open all the Johnny Cash shows? You went to see Johnny Cash, you saw the Statler Brothers open the shows till they got really big, and then they went out, of course, on their own. Statler Brothers in a Johnny Cash show, June Carter, what a show.

Joe and Papaw's listening. They wanted to hear a Statler Brothers song, so let's just play two in a row from the Statler Brothers. And this one, we should have played it right after Johnny Cash. It would have made more sense. We got paid by Cash for Joe and Papaw. It's

0: Statler Brothers, and we got paid with cash. Can you believe that it's high school football season? Tomorrow night, August the 21st, would be last night's game would be over. If you're listening on Saturday when they repeat this show, but right now, tomorrow night, Scott County, we play Scott County in the Border Bowl. It's a home game, so come out and support the Raiders tomorrow night, August the 21st. 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
1: 35 seconds to go as Tim Stevens puts in his first appearance. As Kentucky now has played 11 men. Tyler gets a big hand as he comes out.
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0: That song was number one 6 weeks in a row, if I remember it right. Leukenbach, Texas, right here on Ramblin' Man Radio. 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
0: I do highly recommend all of the sponsors, good people with good businesses, and they will serve you and help you the best way they can. Here's Mel Street, Smoky Mountain Memories.

Smoky Mountain Memories there from Mr. Mel. Oh, that's wrong, Mel. You don't stutter when you say that, Mel. That's Mel Street. He didn't stutter. He's no longer with us, but he didn't stutter. Ramble Man Radio, Turnpike Mike. Hope you're having a good Thursday.

0: I like that line. They'd have fired me if I'd have done that. Ramble Man Radio Turnpike Mike. I was texting back with the Fords a little bit with my good friend Tim Stevens, who was on that clip with Kaywood Ledford, and he was talking about what a nice guy Kaywood was, and from all accounts and everything I've heard, one of the nicest people around, and Tim simply loved him, and it's cool to hear him call Tim's name out on Ramblin' Man Radio.
1: 35 seconds to go as Tim Stevens puts in his first appearance as Kentucky now has played 11 men. Seidler gets a big hand as he comes out, and he played well. He just scored 2 points, but he played very, very well.

listening to that through the headsets and how strong Willie's voice was back then. That was 1981. And what a strong voice he had at that point. And not so much now if you've seen him lately. Of course, he's 90-some years old. Here's Merle Haggard on Ramblin' Man Radio.

All right, that's Merle Haggard on Ramble Man Radio. Let's get one classic from The Voice. Here's Vern Gosden and Set 'em Up, Joe.

Jerry Jeff Walker on Ramblin' Man Radio and LA Freeway. Great song with many great lines. And as me and the chairman of the board was talking about all the great lines in that song from Mr. Jerry Jeff Walker. Let's play one from, I always associate these guys together, I guess, because they're great Texas singers. Jerry Jeff, Guy Clark, and also this next one we're going to play here, Mr. Joe Ely, right here on Ramblin' Man Radio.

That's Joe Ely right here on Ramble Man Radio and Boxcars. Hope you're having a good Thursday. Let's do a triple play of good old Texas singers. We heard from Jerry Jeff Walker and L.A. Freeway. We heard from Joe Ely and Boxcars. Let's get Mr. Guy Clark on. Some days you write the song writes you, I think. How does it go? Some days you write the song. Sometimes the song writes you. Here's Guy Clark. Let's refer to Adam here. He's the Guy Clark expert around here.

0: All right, that's Guy Clark completing our triple play of Texas singers and songwriters.
1: He kisses her goodbye and heads for the radio station. Oh, he hates to leave her, but he's got another show to do. He knows she gets lonely, so he lets her know he's thinking about her. And though millions are listening, she knows who he's talking to.

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He taped his show just so he could be home with her. The radio was playing, and as he walked in on her and her lover, he heard himself saying the last words that they ever heard.

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1: Something about a disc jockey and it didn't end well. Here's another one that didn't end well about a disc jockey. Here's Stonewall Jackson, BJ the DJ.

0: Well, there's two disc jockeys there. Things didn't end well. So far, my life has ended pretty well. It ain't ended yet, Jeff. I mean, you know, we don't want it to end yet, I don't think.
1: Coffee black, cigarette. Start this day like all the rest. First thing every morning that I do is start missing you.

Don Williams, which many consider his greatest song, Some Broken Hearts Never Mend, and some would consider this his greatest one of his greatest songs, greatest hits, I Believe in You, from Don Williams, two in a row.

0: That's Don Williams right here on Ramblin' Man Radio. Jeff Kidd just walked in with a milkshake. What about that? Appreciate that very much, man. Yeah, you're welcome. Thank you, Jeff. Thank you for being here. Thank you for the milkshake. We used to work with this guy, his name, a long time ago down Midway, Tennessee. I hope he ain't listening. His name was Tony. And every time you seen him, he would thank you for, thank you, Turnpike. Thank you for all you do. Thank you for this. And we call him Thank You Tony because he would thank us for everything. If any Walmart drivers out there listening from Midway, they know what I'm talking about. And if Thank You Tony's listening, thank you, Tony.
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3: I want to say hello to Bruce Cowan. You know him, Jeff. He's a designated mayor of Science Hill. And we want to say hi to him. He's listening. And his friend Dean, she's my friend too, but anyway, she's listening in Florida. So we've had several listeners lately from Florida. It's kind of weird, but we're glad to have them anyway. And she's tuned in down in Florida.
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0: Well, as we mentioned tomorrow night, the Raiders, McCreary Central Raiders, start their season against Scott County down in Oneida, right across the border there. It's called the Border Bowl, home game for the Raiders. And you said something's going on tonight over there. Corbin and Whitley Middles playing a big football game over there tonight. So it's only fitting that we start the football season out with this one.
1: I don't want to tilt them. No.
0: He wrote the song.
2: Pepperoni sauce.
0: He did. He wrote the song. Hank Williams Jr. They fired him one time, but he wrote the

0: She's acting single. I'm drinking doubles. That's Gary Stewart on Ramble Man Radio. We got a special guest here. We're getting him situated. And we got a special guest in the studio today. And, you know, he's been calling here for years. Years he's been calling. And I know your first name, but I don't know your last name.
1: Moore.
0: Oh, Moore. And Timmy Moore. Timmy has been listening for years and years, and he just come in the studio to meet us today. Timmy, we're glad to have you. How you doing, Timmy?
1: Good.
0: That's good. Don't give me one-word answers. It's got a little bit longer on it. Now, you was talking good there a while ago.
1: Yeah, I know.
0: Tell us a little bit about yourself, you want to?
1: I was born where Okeechobee, Florida.
0: Okeechobee, Florida.
1: Yeah. I don't know where... hospital, and after that we moved here.
0: Well, how did you move from Okeechobee, Florida to Kentucky?
1: My dad worked both two jobs.
0: Yeah,
1: that's all I know.
0: Do you remember being in Florida, or was you a baby when
1: I was a baby?
0: Yeah. Well, I know one thing, you know your music. You're a loyal listener and listen all the time, and I'm glad you come by to meet us here today.
1: I am too.
0: And we thought we'd put you on there. He's called me for years. And what's your name? You're his caretaker.
2: Yeah, Cheryl Canada.
0: Cheryl Canada is his caretaker. She's here. And Timmy Moore. Timmy's a loyal listener. In fact, he called today, and I kind of got on you a little bit because I hadn't heard from you in a while, didn't I?
1: Nah, that's okay.
0: I hadn't heard from you, and I was wondering where you'd been, but glad to have you, Timmy, and thank you for coming by. You want to give a little history of your life and tell a little bit about it, or do you want to talk about it?
1: Well, I went to see Garth Brooks.
0: Oh, you did go see Garth Brooks?
1: Yes.
0: Yep.
1: And John Michael, and who else?
2: Tracy Bird.
1: Tracy Bird.
0: Well,
1: and I don't know what day it was.
0: What about your health? You want to tell everybody about your health?
1: Spina bifida.
0: You was born with spina
1: bifida? Yeah, I can't walk.
0: Yeah, but you know your music, and you're a loyal Wildcat fan?
1: Yep.
0: Yeah. Hey, I'm glad you come by here, Cheryl. Thank you for bringing him by.
2: You're
0: so,
2: welcome.
0: And put you on the air, and we'll try to make a tape of this. Well, it is being recorded. I'll try to get you a CD copy of this show. How about that?
1: Okay.
0: All right, Timmy. Thank you for coming by, buddy.
1: Uh-huh.
0: All right.

0: All right, that's Alabama. We're hearing from all of the celebrities. Timmy stopped by, and his caregiver Cheryl brought him by. He's had spina bifida, and we really appreciate him coming by. He's been a long-time listener. I mean, he's called for years. I didn't know that he had any health issues. He's very, very knowledgeable in music. And then Jeff Kidd came by, brought a milkshake. That was nice of him. And I just heard from the baseball coach at McCrary Central. We're starting football. So we hear from our baseball coach, Mr. Darryl King. Jeff and I work for Darryl during the baseball season. And so we say hi to Darryl. And I don't know if Mike's listening or not. He might be. And we mentioned a bunch of people earlier that have tuned in. We appreciate them. And we're getting closer to, it's getting almost 7:30. I bet you my pork chops are almost done in my crock pot by now. Who knows? Here's Johnny Paycheck in Memory of a Memory.
1: I guess I owe the neighbors an explanation.

In memory of a memory. I don't know who wrote that, but that's a great line to start that song out with. Johnny Paycheck on Ramblin' Man Radio. You know, I was just sitting here thinking, one reason, and I love music and I love sports, is the way it brings people together from different walks of life, you know? I mean, people that are good friends of mine that, you know, do different jobs. I mean, we got a baseball coach and a former banker right now listening, and, you know, and let's see, who else? We've got a former businessman and Jeff Kidd, and also a former truck driver and Jeff Kidd. My cousin Mike is working listening up in Ohio. And let's see, I mean, all these people come from different walks of life. Scott, who's works at the oldest car dealership, Chevrolet dealership in the state of North Carolina down in Charlotte, works for Mr. H, Rick Hendrick. And also, let's see, we've got Tim Stevens, a former UK basketball player who's tuned in and played at Cumberland too. And we appreciate him. Lois Tucker, a good friend. And all these people come from all walks of life, and we got one thing in common, is we love music, and we love, and Timmy that come by here. Certainly glad Cheryl brought Timmy by here. That was very nice of her. And Timmy knows his music and listens all the time. And I was thinking of all these people from different walks of life and have it in common.

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0: 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Randy Stevens, Randy's Body Shop and Towing, South Highway 1651 in Pine Knot. Tell Randy you heard about him on Ramblin' Man Radio.
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6: This next artist, it's funny, Buddy Jennings and I were talking about her on the phone the other day. Her name came up. We think she was the first one to cover Storms Never Last. In fact, she's the first person I ever heard do it. I don't know if she was first or not, but she did a song called After Sweet Memories, play Born to Lose Again. Here's Dotsie on Ramblin' Man Radio.

That's Dotsy after Sweet Memories, play Born to Lose Again. And here's another hit that she had. And it was a song that Waylon Jennings played guitar on it for her. And he also sang some harmony with her. Dotsy, she was on RCA Records. And so he wrote the song and played guitar on it, sang harmony with Dotsy, trying to satisfy you.

That's Waylon Stuttering Around There and Mental Revenge. That's a song that was written by Mel Tillis. He wrote that, Mental Revenge. Here's Mel.

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In fact, we've waited so late, we're going to do two. So, Bruce, take your hat off, and you'll have to leave it off for a little while. We're going to do two gospel songs tonight. First one is by Jesse Coulter. It's called I Belong to Him on Ramblin' Man Radio. Then we'll get to the one that Tim Walker picked out. He's our official chaplain, you know. And so we'll get to it right after Jesse's I Belong to Him.

0: to say hi to Jesse Coulter and Arlen Brower, her husband, out in Wyoming. I always say Arlen's wife and my girlfriend. That's Jesse Coulter right here on Ramblin' Man Radio. And a dear friend and a real sweetheart and a fine Christian lady called I Belong to Him. And Tim wanted this one tonight, so we're going to play this. It's Vince Gill and the Dale McCurry Band. It's called Crying Holy Unto the Lord. I know that song. It's a good song. We'll see how good they do. I've not heard them do it. Let's see how good they do it.
1: When I was with him back in the early 60s, and it's a great tune, and Vince sings it real good, real well, and I'll help him a little bit, or hinder him, I don't know which, and then with these other boys here to help too. You remember what it is, don't you?
2: Crying holy, yes.
1: Crying holy unto the Lord.
2: Yeah.

Well, I asked for a bluegrass song when Walker picks the gospel song out a lot, and he called or texted today and wanted to know if I had one. I said, no, pick me out one. I'd kind of like a bluegrass one. He lived up to that. That's Dale McCurry Band and Vince Gill. And I was just sitting here listening to Vince Gill. That dude could sing the phone book, man. You talk about a voice from Oklahoma, and he could do bluegrass like he was born and raised in the state of Kentucky. That's Dale McCurry Band and Vince Gill. That'll do it for me. And I appreciate you listening. Appreciate our loyal listeners. If I left anybody's name off, it's a loyal listener. Forgive me on that. I'll try to get you next week. Hope you enjoyed the music. We got time for one more. And we'll see you next Thursday night at 5:15 on Ramblin' Man Radio.

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3: 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This afternoon, sunny with a high near 85. Tonight, a slight chance of showers and thunderstorms, then patchy fog, mostly clear with a low around 61. Looking ahead to Sunday, patchy fog and mostly sunny skies with a high near 82. Currently, it's 83 and clear. I'm Sarah Silver with your weather flash.
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7: 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Wendy Murphy is having a birthday. Tyler Schenck, both having birthdays. Hope you have great birthdays. Here's one from the Nitty Gritty Dirt Band.

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0: Great song right there. It's Charlie Crockett with one of his new ones called Eagle and the Crow. Before that, Rodney Crowell and Kris Kristofferson together, My Father's Advice, My Money from the late Bap Kennedy, and we started with the Nitty Gritty Dirt Band, Long Hard Road, The Sharecropper's Dream. Great set there. We got more on the way for you. Old Crow Medicine Show covering a Merle Haggard tune coming up. Plus, we got the Mavericks and Ray Wiley Hubbard. And how about Joe Ely and Lee Rocker? 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

0: Feeling Good Again, an old Robert Earl Keen tune there, covered by Turnpike Troubadours with help from Sierra Hall. Hank Williams was in there doing Howlin' at the Moon. Wayne Hancock did Highway 54. Delva May before that with Magic Accident. And, of course, Ronnie Millsap, too. She keeps the home fires burning. Well, we'll keep the fires burning here after a quick break. We got the Tractors and the Derailers, plus the Statler Brothers, all coming up as we head toward the 4 o'clock hour on Hay 98. 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
1: With your weather flash for Whitley City, I'm Sarah Silver on Hay 98. 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This afternoon, sunny with a high near 85. Tonight, a slight chance of showers and thunderstorms, then patchy fog, mostly clear with a low around 61. Sunday brings patchy fog and mostly sunny skies with a high near 82. Currently, it's 84 and clear. I'm Sarah Silver with your weather flash.
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3: 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Adam Phillips here. Hope you're having a great weekend. Daly and Vincent here, something new from them. This is called Uncle Billy, Play Your Fiddle.

0: That's one from Melissa Carper and Theo Lawrence. Thank you, but no thank you. Alan Jackson, before that, Love's Got a Hold on You. Dolly Parton, we can just say Dolly. You'll know who I'm talking about, right? Two Doors Down from Dolly. Michael Reno Harrell did Good News. And we started that set with Daly and Vincent, one of their latest, Uncle Billy, Play Your Fiddle. We might have some more fiddle music later on. You never know. Coming up, though, we do have Merle Haggard, Guy Clark, Don Williams, Emmylou Harris, all in the next set. Stay tuned.
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0: That's a new one from Essence and Gold Country. It's called Good Mom, right here on Hey 98. Otis Gibbs in there, Get Me Out of Detroit. Hal Ketchum did Hearts Are Gonna Roll. Tom Russell in there, St. Olav's Gate. And Jimmy Dale Gilmore, The Honky Tonk Song. Take a break here. We got more on the way for you. The Beatles coming up, CCR and the Farm Dogs. Don't forget tonight, just for fun, the replay of Monday night's show. That's tonight, 8 o'clock, right here on Hey 98, Whitley City.
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1: With your weather flash for Whitley City, I'm Sarah Silver on Hay 98. 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This afternoon, sunny with a high near 85. Tonight, a slight chance of showers and thunderstorms, then patchy fog. Mostly clear with a low around 61. Sunday brings patchy fog and mostly sunny skies with a high near 82. Currently, it's 84 and clear. I'm Sarah Silver with your weather flash.
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5: 5 o'clock hour getting underway here on a Saturday, August 22nd. Hope it's a good day for you so far. Hope it continues to be through the weekend as well. Let's go to a new version of this classic, In the Pines, Renee Fleming, Bella Fleck, and Dolly Parton.

0: Allison Brown and Steve Martin together right there on Bluegrass Radio. We had Garth Brooks doing Nobody Gets Off in This Town. That was on his self-titled debut album from back around 1989. I believe that came out. Willie Nelson in there. I think I'll Just Stay Here and Drink, the old Merle Haggard tune. And we started with Renee Fleming and Bella Fleck and help from Dolly Parton on the classic In the Pines. Quick break. We got Dallas Burrow with a new one. Also Dillard Hartford, Dillard, Waylon Jennings, Steve Earle, all coming up right here on 98.3 FM.
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0: New one there from Presley Hale, that's called Busy. Before that, Wiley and the Wild West, their cover of Sea of Heartbreak. John Sebastian and the J Band did Jug Band Music. We had Blue Collar Blues, done by Joe Mullins and the Radio Ramblers. And how about a classic from Chet Atkins and Doc Watson? We heard Don't Monkey Round with My Widder. All right, coming up after the break here, we got the Eagles and Bob Dylan taking us up to the top of the hour. Don't forget Peter Ferrara, the replay of Monday night's Just for Fun. That'll air tonight, 8 o'clock, right here on Hay 98, Whitley City.
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2: 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I'm Karen Tucker, Vice President with UCB here in Whitley City. 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

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She said that all the railroad men just drink up your blood like wine. And I said, oh, I didn't know that. But then again, there's only one I've met. And he just smoked my eyelids and punched my cigarette. Oh, mama, can this really be the end?

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But me, I expected it to happen. I knew he'd lost control.

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But he cursed me when I proved to him. Then I whispered, said, not even you can hide. 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
1: 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Starting tonight, a severe thunderstorm watch is in effect until 9 p.m. for the listening area. Later tonight, mostly clear with a slight chance of showers and thunderstorms. Low around 61. Looking ahead to Sunday, patchy fog in the morning gives way to mostly sunny skies with a high near 82. Currently, it's 83 and clear. I'm Sarah Silver with your weather flash.
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I rode my pony on the reservation in the Oklahoma hills where I was born. Way down yonder in the Indian nation, a cowboy's life is my occupation in the Oklahoma hills.

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Way down yonder in the Indian Nation, a cowboy's life is my occupation in the Oklahoma hills.

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1: With your weather flash for Whitley City, I'm Will Walker on Hay 98. 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Starting tonight, a severe thunderstorm watch is in effect until 9 p.m. for the listening area. Later tonight, a slight chance of showers and thunderstorms. Then patchy fog. Mostly clear with a low around 61. Sunday brings patchy fog and mostly sunny skies with a high near 82. Currently it's 81 and partly cloudy. I'm Will Walker with your weather flash.
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1: 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Starting tonight, a severe thunderstorm watch is in effect until 9 p.m. for the listening area. Later tonight, a slight chance of showers and thunderstorms, then patchy fog with a low around 61. Tomorrow brings patchy fog and mostly sunny skies with a high near 82. Currently, it's 73 and drizzling. And I'm Will Walker with your weather flash.
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6: Step back, son. You bother me. Ladies and gentlemen, and I use the term loosely, the following program is intended for mature audiences only. Accent on mature. If you're not mature, get the heck out of here. This show is not for you. But if you are mature, listener discretion is still advised. Step back, son. You still bother me.

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1: Start again. 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Okay, take two.
2: And that's just about the last play of this first half. Just a few moments. Yes, there goes the gun. The first half is over. And now comes the fun of this telecast.